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0: A guy got in the Guinness Book of World Records for putting a blindfold on and then putting together a Mr. Potato Head really, really quickly. Now, normally, I wouldn't care, but there's special circumstance here. It's Alaska's Best Mix 103.1. I am Patrick Shea. Now, firstly, the guy did it in 8 seconds, which seems very fast without a blindfold. The last record, though, was 12 seconds, so he absolutely crushed. Now, that's one reason to care, because I'm like, I don't think I'm that good at anything, never mind Mr. Potato Heads. And some people are just good at so many things. Now, also, the guy's name is Connor Shea. Same as my last name, no relation, but I'm wondering if deep down somewhere in my genes, I have some sort of innate potato head ability. I mean, some people say I look like a potato head.
1: Time saver traffic.
2: A couple of pockets of slow to be aware of. Northbound Seward Highway, 36th Avenue down to Northern Lights. Northbound Lake Otis Parkway is slowing now between Tudor and 36th Avenue. And if you're outbound on the Glen, watch your speed as you approach the Kinnick River Bridge. That's time saver traffic.
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And I don't want to complain about it, but let's talk, okay? It's Alaska's Best Mix 103.1. I just paid $15 for the movie. I don't want to take a nap. I want to see the movie. Make it moderately comfortable.

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3: A couple of pockets of slow to be aware of. Northbound Seward Highway, 36th Avenue down to Northern Lights. Northbound Lake Otis Parkway is slowing now between Tudor and 36th Avenue. And if you're outbound on the Glen, watch your speed as you approach the Kinnick River Bridge. That's time saver traffic.
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8: I'm Bill Walker. There are no easy answers to Alaska's financial challenges. If there were, they would have been solved years ago. That's why former Revenue Commissioner Randy Hoffbeck and I have put real solutions on the table, not talking points, not slogans, a real plan. We've proposed a stable, transparent tax system that gives Alaska a fair return for our resources, a guaranteed resource-based dividend that puts every Alaskan on the same team when our economy grows, a plan to speed permitting, get more oil in the pipeline, which is only at 25% capacity, encourage investment, create good-paying jobs, and balance the budget without a statewide sales or personal income tax, and a commitment to address the energy crisis as the emergency it is, and finally get the gas line across the finish line. 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We need leadership with the experience to make tough decisions and the courage to see them through. We're ready to lead on day one. I'm Bill Walker, and together with Randy Hoffbeck, we'd be honored to have your vote on August 18th.
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10: The forecast is brought to you by Bailey's Furniture. Some rain and wind tonight. Rain and wind pretty much for the entire week. Now, more of Alaska's best mix.

0: Do you ever eat breakfast? And not on your way to work in the car, that doesn't count. I mean, do you sit down and have an actual nice little breakfast outdoors? Or do you ever leave yourself notes? And not like a, hey, dummy, don't forget the milk later note. Like a inspirational thing that you look great today and you can do it sort of note. Do you? Or do you ever buy stuff new at the supermarket? You just get off book and like, hey, I never tried this before. Let me do it. It's Alaska's Best Mix 103.1. I am Patrick Shea. And they say if you do any of these things, it might mean you're whimsical. Now, if you're thinking, maybe I'm not, I don't know. I don't want to put a label on you, but you're full of whimsy.
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0: Time saver traffic.
4: Stop and go traffic. C Street northbound between Dowling and International Airport Road presently. New Seward Highway, usual slowdowns between 36th Avenue and the Ingrid Gamble split in both directions. Eastbound DeBar, definitely slow between Lake Otis Parkway and Airport Heights. That's time saver traffic.
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17: Alaska's strength has always come from our people.
18: Tom Begich, Alaska's next governor.
17: I was born here, built my business here, and I've worked all my life throughout Alaska, coming face to face with the challenges we struggle with every day. Underfunded schools, housing, energy, medical costs that are unaffordable, and a politics that's broken. where few have faith in our future, but I do. I've seen the strength of our towns and villages as together we took on crime and substance abuse to build healthier communities. Now I'm leading the charge to get our fair share of Alaska's oil wealth, to build stronger schools and an economy that works for us, not outsiders. In the Senate, I led the fight for pre-K and passed the first consistent education funding increase in years. As governor, that's exactly how I'll lead. You know me and my work, and in Alaska, that matters. I'm Tom Begich, and with my Lieutenant Governor Julia Nilica, we will lead Alaska into the future.
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2: I'm worried about Alaska's future. 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I'm worried about jobs, high energy costs, wasteful state spending, underperforming schools, unaffordable housing and daycare, and families leaving Alaska. 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I'm Matt Halala, Alaska born, grew up on the Kenai, raised my family here. 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I'm different from the other candidates for governor in a big way. I'm not a politician, and I've never been on any government payroll, ever. I'm a doctor, a successful Alaska businessman, and I skippered in Bristol Bay. I'm Matt Halala, Republican candidate for governor. 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
12: On August 18th, vote for Matt Halala and Jesse Sumner.
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22: Rainy, windy tonight. That seems to be the theme for the rest of the week. Just rainy and windy. 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

I'm only bringing it up because you probably haven't heard anything about it because no one seems to kick his best mix 103.1, not a peep anywhere. But the primary's tomorrow. Surprise. Yeah, you've heard about it. Alaska's best mix 103.1, but do your civic duty.

0: I'm not saying it's the cheapest time to get away, but it is relatively inexpensive to go on a getaway this time of year. It's Alaska's Best Mix, 103.1. I am Patrick Shay. Now, if you've got kids going to school, maybe you just, I don't know, they're old enough to leave for a couple of days, you take a quick little getaway. And if you don't have kids, take advantage of like early September. You can get away for a really reasonable price. I'm not going to tell you where, but it's easy to Google. Just check it out.
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I'm all you need. 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
10: Some rain and wind tonight. It looks like rain and wind for the rest of the week. 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

0: XYZ with Eric Zachary. Audrey is 25. She spent the weekend as a, I don't know, your full frontal lobe is formed now. Do you feel any different?
1: Oh my God, I guess it is, or it's supposed to be at least.
0: For the record, she's been also walking around with the AI pet that we got her for her birthday. Yes.
1: Okay, it's not like AI though.
0: It's, like it's a machine learning. It's a modern day Furby, essentially. Right. It's called a Cup Boo. It goes by Boo Boo. I will say, as annoying as it is to me personally, I have never given a gift in my life where I've received more, like, I don't know, like, I felt better about, like, how much you love it.
2: Audrey freaked out when she got it.
1: I love my boo-boo.
0: You brought it to the bar.
1: Yeah, for my birthday.
0: And you have it in the bag, and everyone thinks it's an actual animal.
1: Yeah, yes. It looks like a little, like, guinea pig or, like, a puppy
0: it's
1: or
0: like
1: something.
0: It's like a guinea pig meets a rabbit meets, like, a teacup dog.
1: It's like a capybara. Like a potato. It does look like a capybara.
0: Yeah. But it's Audrey's birthday week. It continues.
1: It continues.
0: I say that lightly. That's XYZ with Eric Zachary. Okay.
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1: Disney announced a whole bunch of new rides and movies, and they brought all their stars for this D23 event that they do every single year.
2: Yep.
1: What does 23 stand for? It's got to be something Disney related. Anyway.
3: I don't know.
1: It's their big conference. It's like when Apple announces an iPhone, right?
3: Yes. Yeah.
1: XYZ with their exec. It's your XYZ ENT Entertainment Report, all brought to you by Eggland's Best. Audrey, run me through some of these announcements.
3: There are like a million announcements, but I'll give you a couple of them. Okay. There's a new Monsters, Inc. ride coming out. They're bringing back the Yeti. If you guys know their Expedition Everest, mm-hmm. they got rid of the Yeti a couple years ago. Everybody was so upset about it.
1: Quick pause, just because I'm a nerd with not Disney, but how Disney rides work. I never got rid of it. It just, they didn't build it strong enough and it stopped working.
3: Okay, well, they're bringing him back, okay. So that's very cool. Exciting.
2: He's strong now.
3: Harrison Ford is coming back as Indiana Jones.
1: Kind of.
3: for an attraction at Walt Disney World. So he's going to be like the model and the voice for the animatronic.
1: It's the dinosaur ride at Animal Kingdom, and it's the same track they use for the Indiana Jones ride at Disneyland. Now they're just bringing the Indiana Jones version too.
3: New concept art for Frozen 3. I didn't know there was going to be a Frozen 3, but there is.
1: Yeah.
3: The Bluey movie.
1: Bluey?
3: New Simpsons movie.
1: Wait, yes. Disney owns Bluey?
3: Yeah, I guess.
1: I didn't know that.
3: It's Disney Kids.
1: Yeah, I was going to say for the Frozen thing, Idina Menzel and Kristen Bell came out and sang a song, which is pretty big. Glenn Close came out as Cruella de Vil on stage, which is really cool.
3: Oh,
1: for what?
3: Nice.
1: I'm assuming a live action.
2: Oh, we're doing Dalmatians again?
1: Yeah, Neil Patrick Harris was on stage for that, too.
2: Okay.
3: Yeah, there's Coco 2 is coming out. Lilo and Stitch 2.
2: Yes.
3: Ice Age, of course. Boiling Point, the 19th movie.
1: Yeah. And
3: it's
1: then
3: not
1: they,
3: actually the 19th,
2: it's
3: but...
2: It's the 6th.
1: Yeah. They announced the Monsters, Inc. ride, too. Not that I'm a huge Monsters,
2: Inc.
1: fan.
2: All right. Stop talking about the rides.
1: This
2: we don't
1: ride,
2: care about this.
1: This ride's
2: we
1: really
2: don't
1: cool.
2: Care.
1: Jordan's just afraid of roller coasters.
2: I'm not afraid. I'm afraid of roller coasters.
1: It's emulating when the doors go through the Monsters, Inc. factory, so you sit down and then it shoots you up 40 feet.
2: Yeah, we
1: in
2: don't
1: like
2: need that. We don't need
1: seconds.
2: That. Okay, yeah,
1: and then goes on a roller coaster.
2: Nobody needs that. Incredibles 3 is coming out. All right,
1: okay.
2: Let's pivot. Avengers Doomsday. They gave us more stuff. The X-Men cast was announced,
3: yeah.
2: So we know more people who are going to be in the upcoming X-Men film.
3: Which looks pretty good.
2: Yeah. Yes. I'm very excited about that. Kingdom Hearts 4. Just got a whole lot of new updates. That's dropping in 2027 as well as an animated Kingdom Hearts show.
1: Whole bunch of Disney.
2: That's a whole lot of Disney.
3: Yeah,
1: the long
3: that's
1: short of
3: pretty
1: it.
3: Much it.
1: It's your XYZ ENT Entertainment Report, all brought to you by Eggland's Best.
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0: A whole bunch of stage collaborations going down over the weekend, starting with Noah Kahan. He was playing in California and brought out Chapel Roan to sing the song California. People were freaking out because Chapel hasn't really been in the public eye.
1: Right.
2: Yeah, literally. She's kind of stepped off the scene for a little bit.
0: Yeah, so she was back on stage. And then Ariana Grande, who moved her tour to London, brought out, of course, her best friend, Cynthia Erivo. They just hugged the entire time.
1: Actually, yes, they should.
0: I don't know that to be true, but I'm guessing.
2: It did not.
0: Yeah. Oh, you really picked the slowest part of this.
2: This is the best part.
1: Yeah. Well, clearly, everybody's excited.
0: People freaking out. Yeah.

0: Eric.
1: I think a lot of people, and myself included, thought Ariana Grande's tour was over. We forgot there's a European leg of it.
2: She is that big.
0: Yes.
2: She is top of the A-list.
1: Thank you, Jordan. 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

0: Mom's hot take on XYZ with Eric Zachary. It's all brought to you by T-Mobile. My mom joining the show to provide her perspective on what's trending. Mom, what is trending right now?
1: You know, it is summer almost. A couple weeks here, a couple days. And
0: I hate that.
1: Into-
0: First of all, if it's warm where you live, it's summer. I heard this on the radio on a different show, and I just all really heard where someone's
1: there,
0: like, it's
1: there,
0: not
1: sister.
0: Technically summer. I'm like, it's
1: easy
0: June,
1: there,
0: bro.
1: Easy there, sister.
2: I don't know.
0: Okay. It's summer.
1: It's all right, but technologically, it's not. Or
0: that's
1: calendaristically.
0: Not how you use that word.
1: It's not.
0: What do you want to talk about?
1: I want to talk about ice cream.
0: That's what's trending?
1: Yes, there's a lot of new, we're coming around again to these ice cream parlors and these ice cream places.
0: Shops.
1: Right,
0: stores.
1: Shops. That's a good word. Okay. But also, let's not us forget... Not, let's least not forget
2: West.
1: The ice cream man.
2: Yeah, okay.
1: In the truck that drives down the street with that haunting music of
2: what was your song? What was your song?
1: Oh God!
0: What did you just? Are you talking about an ambulance?
2: That sounded, that sounded like the Britney Spears were Toxic. Like,
0: are you getting your snow cones from an EMT? All right, Mom's hot take on ice cream. That's what's trending in 2026. It's coming up next
3: on Mix 103.1.

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1: Mom's Hot Take on XYZ with Eric Zachary. 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
2: We've got a couple of new places where I live, and I'm seeing them sprout up everywhere, and the lines are long, and I'm kind of mad I didn't start an ice cream store like a year ago.
3: Yeah.
1: I can't imagine that it's super profitable. Like, dependent on weather where you live, community, and like...
3: Sure.
2: Oh, no. Ultimately, the kids always want the ice cream. It doesn't matter if it's 20 below.
1: Okay.
2: Real. Anyways, the ice cream man truck was a thing, and it's still a thing, which is great that it's carried
1: it's
2: over all these years.
1: It's definitely diminished, I will
2: but
1: say.
2: There is just now a white van driving around with scary music. Why would I want to walk up to a white van with scary music and buy an ice cream cone? There is no signage. There is no like.
3: Wait, there's no.
2: It's
3: so
2: completely
3: how do you know
2: white.
3: That?
2: I know, right? You see what I'm saying? What happened to the signage on ice cream trucks?
1: That's dangerous. This isn't trending.
4: I feel like this
1: is very hyper local to you.
4: Maybe. Yeah.
1: And I feel like that's a moment you should see something and say something.
3: I think you should call 911 if somebody just has a white van and they're blasting music in the hopes to alert children.
1: They slide the door open. Hey, kid, you want some ice cream?
3: Exactly.
2: I've heard a lot of moms complaining about this. Where is the signage? Yep. Like, at least put on there in like a marker, ice cream truck.
1: Has
2: I don't care.
1: Anyone There's... reported this to the
3: yeah,
1: police?
3: Right? Like, why did you bring this to us first?
1: This is a 2020 special.
3: Yeah,
1: like,
3: right?
1: The suburbs of Chicago, Illinois, where my mom lives, there lurks a man in a van with
2: not
1: ice cream.
2: Just, it's in other areas. Ohio's reporting.
3: So
2: epidemic is what you're saying.
3: So basically, because I just Googled this to see if there was any merit to this trending, there has been if they don't have any signage or anything, these guys are unlicensed vendors.
1: Yeah.
3: So they haven't gone through the proper channels. It's just like, oh, I went to my local grocery store, bought a ton of popsicles and everything, and now I've just taken it upon myself to feed the block.
2: Oh, that's so creepy.
1: Yeah.
2: So, okay, we need to stop this. There needs to be, I'm going to start a petition in my next election. We need to bring back the old signage on the ice cream
1: trucks. Your next election? Was there a first election?
3: Yes, didn't do well. That's why we don't talk about it. Yeah.
1: The polls weren't, it was stacked against her, honestly.
3: Yeah.
1: All right, she led with the, you can't celebrate your high school graduation.
2: As a public service announcement, if the truck has no signage, don't buy the popsicle.
1: Yeah, Mom, I think
3: we knew that.
2: No, people are still walking up to this truck and buying stuff.
3: Do they have Choco Tacos?
2: Yes. And
3: I'd
4: in there.
3: Yeah, I'd be
2: And
3: right.
2: they have that weird music.
1: What does it sound like?
2: It's like...
3: The Twilight Zone?
1: Yeah, it kind of sounded like you started with a da na na na na na na na.
3: Yeah. If somebody was driving around in a blank van playing the Twilight Zone,
1: arrest that person immediately.
2: There
1: was a new Twilight Zone with Jordan Peele. Don't do that. All right. 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It's all brought to you by T-Mobile. 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

0: I'm realizing that we haven't had a real strong XYZ team building activity as of late, or really since Audrey's come on to the show.
1: Sure.
0: At least on the air.
1: If I'm being honest with you, I feel like every day is a team building activity because I'm having so much fun with the two of you.
0: Aww, shut up. I think that we should either be part of some version of a sports team.
1: A trivia situation. Okay.
0: Or I'd like to go to one of those, like, maybe not like a sleepaway camp, but like, you know, you go for like the day and like you have to work together in like survivor type activities.
2: What if we go to medieval times?
0: Oh, that actually.
1: I love that.
2: I've been begging to go to medieval times.
1: All right. I love medieval times.
0: That jogs my memory of actually why I wanted to talk about this. XYZ with Eric Zachary. 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
1: I want us to become closer as teammates. Audrey, Jordan, and I obviously work together 5 days a week, and I'm not trying to mandate like you hang out with us more than you want to, Audrey.
2: I hang out with you, I feel like, because I want to.
1: Because I want to.
2: Yeah.
1: We will be friends.
3: Stop this.
1: No, actually, Audrey completely jogged my memory. I was trying to think like what we could do for team building activities, whether it's like one of those like zipline courses or if it's like a bar night. But then I was like, actually, what made me think about this is I passed a billboard for the Renaissance Fair.
3: Okay. Yeah.
1: And I think that would be a ton of fun.
2: I would love to go to the Renaissance Fair. I love the Renaissance Fair. I haven't been since I was a kid, but I love the Renaissance Fair.
1: I think I was there like maybe a decade and a half ago.
2: You guys, look at my pants. I love the Renaissance Fair. I'm wearing like long bloomers.
1: But we're running
2: right
1: out of season soon, so we'd have to pick a day pretty soon.
2: When does it end?
1: I think it's like September. Like it usually only runs for the summer.
2: Okay.
3: My thing
2: I'd probably
3: get bored after the first 30 minutes.
1: Have you been to a proper Renaissance Fair versus medieval times? They're
3: like,
1: very different.
3: Like years and years and years ago, and that's why I'm like,
1: I would say Renaissance Fair is a lot more adult leaning.
2: For sure.
1: It's not like the medieval times is like, it's cool, it's a show, but like it's a lot of little kids going like the red knight, the blue knight. We're like,
2: no, the Renaissance Fair can be kind of inappropriate actually.
3: Do I have to dress up?
2: I mean, you don't have to, but it's like boring if you don't.
1: I'm not, as we've talked about last week, I'm not one to dress up for events, but I think I could put together like a bare minimum. Okay,
2: I feel like you could wear what you're wearing right now if you put like a boot on.
3: All right, so if I change into boots, I can go to the Renaissance Fair.
1: Yes.
3: Yeah. Dilly.
1: There is one not too far from this studio. I think it happens on the weekends, but I think they do Fridays, so I'm pitching either we take a day off or record the show from a Renaissance Fair.
2: Mm.
1: Either or. I think that could be
3: I want a turkey leg.
1: Yeah. I like that a lot of them, like, they'll talk back to you. It's kind of that activity. Like, I would love Jordan to get targeted.
3: Why? Why would... Well, like, this doesn't sound like team building. This sounds like, let's do something Jordan doesn't really like and then make it even worse for him.
1: But here's the pitch. Each one of us gets to pick a team building activity per quarter. Right? So then, Jordan, you can pick whatever you want to do.
3: Right. But I would do something that I think everybody wants to do.
1: That's your own prerogative. Like, Audrey, would you want to do the Renaissance Fair?
2: Yeah, I would love to do the
1: Renaissance
2: Fair.
1: I want to do the Renaissance Fair. That vote is 2-1. Jordan loses.
3: Okay.
1: XYZ with Eric Zachary.
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0: Sugar. Your mental health moment idea for the week on XYZ with Eric Zachary. Coming back to your hobbies, especially if you're a creative like us, and at one point those hobbies were something that you really wanted to turn into work.
1: Right.
0: The long short of it is I am so thrilled that something I was trying to do on TikTok 4 years ago turned into essentially this radio show, this podcast, this TV show that we film.
1: Right.
0: But now I kind of got away from the other stuff that was making me happy that I was just doing because I had a ton of free time.
1: Sure.
0: Like drumming or writing skits or creative things. I was so worried about the views, and now I think I'm ready to go back to it just for my happiness.
2: Yeah.
0: And Audrey, you were talking about getting away from crafting and trying to come back to that.
2: No, yeah. I woke up, my birthday was on Friday, and I woke up and I was like, had kind of some plans for the day, and I was like, you know what I want to do instead, actually? I want to like sew this pair of shorts that I've been wanting to make for months. Mm-hmm. And I woke up and I had an old bed sheet and I was like, I could figure this out. I figured it out and it felt so good to just like spend a couple hours doing something that I had been putting off because I just like didn't make the time for it.
0: Yeah.
2: Yeah, it was awesome. It was great.
0: And Jordan, I know you found your way back to music.
3: Yeah, I did. And there's no pressure on it. And I think that's the biggest part is like, you know, when you do these hobbies that could become jobs, you're worried about views. You're worried if the right people are seeing it. Where now it's like, who cares? Just do it to enjoy and feel good about yourself.
0: Do what makes you happy. And just because it's something that doesn't necessarily earn you money, I know that's a privilege sometimes, but like it's also a mental health thing. If you're not carving out time to just be happy with yourself, then it's going to affect everything else in your life.
4: Yeah. Mm-hmm. 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

0: Heists are so back, baby. We had that big Louvre heist last year.
1: Yeah.
0: We've heard about some stuff happening in Germany, and now there's a new one. Is this in Italy?
2: Yes, this is in Sicily. These thieves stole four works attributed to a Renaissance painter. His name is Antonello de Messina from the regional museum in the city of Messina in Sicily. Basically, they crept in, stole these little guys. It was they were dated to 1473.
0: Oh, wow.
2: So they're real old. It happened just before 10 p.m.
0: Yeah. And they got away.
1: That's so sick.
0: I hate to champion the criminal, but I think like with heist and specifically art heist, it's just, it's so romanticized in TV in the United States or movies in the United States, but never like an action. In the United States, if you commit a crime, it's like condemned for life.
1: Well, here's the thing. Like, you don't, I don't really see anybody getting called a thief in America.
0: Right.
1: We're all burglars. You know,
0: criminal.
1: Yeah. You know, there's no passion from an American standpoint on art thievery.
0: Right.
1: So, yeah, no, I just love anytime a European group of homies is like, you know what? Let's take that statue from the 1400s.
2: Okay. Well, hopefully the museum gets this back as they are an integral part of the culture of Sicily.
1: Sure.
0: Yeah, but I'd also love to steal a Rembrandt.
1: Right.
0: So, XYZ.
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1: XYZ with Eric Zachary. We call it XYZ Fresh Out. A bunch of songs that have come out recently that we think you should add to the playlist.
2: Yeah.
1: Obviously, you know when Phoebe Bridgers puts out an album. That said, Audrey's still sneaking in a Phoebe Bridgers song. But there's some other songs, too, that you might not know about yet, like Anise. It's called My Baby.

0: soulful, such a good musician, such a nice guy. We used to interview him a lot when we were first starting XYZ. And he's just such a noble musician.
1: Yeah.
0: He fights for a lot of incredible causes, but also just puts out just like really easy to listen to, bob your head kind of music.
1: For sure.
0: Next up, you got Mark Amber. It's called The Proof.

0: this is like a modern day Gavin DeGraw. It's a little less folky, like that 2010 Andy Grammer sound, but I'm really into it.
1: Upbeat, uplifting.
0: Yeah, exactly. So that's Mark Amber, The Proof. And then finally, of course, she snuck it in. Phoebe Bridgers. Now, tell me why you picked this song specifically, because this isn't the lead single from the album.
2: No, so I heard this on TikTok this morning, and I thought it was really good. I haven't listened to the album yet. I've been saving myself, like...
1: Oh, you want to cry or something?
2: Anyway, it's supposed to be about Bo Burnham. It's called Bobby.

0: I'm a Phoebe fan. I'm not a hater of Phoebe. Yeah, she's great. Yeah, no, I'm not a hater. I honestly don't know a ton of her music. That's my own fault.
1: I started listening to her when I was like 16. She's that artist for me. Yeah.
2: I love it. She has a whole new album, but that one is called Bobby. Then you got Mark Amber, The Proof, and Anise, My Baby. This week's XYZ Fresh Out Selects, all brought to you by Chick-fil-A.
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0: Sometimes my mom and I will talk on the phone before, you know, we record the show.
1: Sure,
0: and,
1: yeah.
0: And she says something like, I want to talk about this today. And like, sometimes I get it. Like, a mom's hot take, trending.
1: Right, right.
0: Travis Kelce, Taylor Swift, maybe getting married at MSG. She's sure. Like, I'm like, great.
1: Huge news.
0: She's like, also, it's ice cream season.
1: Bigger like, news.
0: And I was like, why did you say that like Nancy Grace? Like, what do you mean it's ice cream season? She's like, you need to look out for these unmarked vans that are selling chocolate.
2: It's a public service announcement.
0: I think it's a real problem if you report it to me and not the police.
2: Right. We live in a very nice community. There should be signage on this truck.
0: All right.
1: Okay.
0: Mom's hot take on the variables of ice cream truck sellability or
2: oh my goodness,
0: really?
2: That sounds horrible.
0: Yeah, okay. Mom's hot take. If you missed it, you want to run it back on demand, search XYZ with Derek Zachary wherever you get your audio on Mix 103.1.

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1: Your mental health moment on XYZ with Eric Zachary. 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I've really been struggling with separating my passion for what I do for work with like my hobbies. And what's really ironic is that's actually one of my go-to interview questions with artists. And I first asked it to Ed Sheeran, not to name drop, but he was painting a lot and he was painting his album covers. And I was like, you know, at what point when your hobby becomes your work, do you pivot to something else to clear your head? And I'm really bad about that. And I can't describe how thankful I am that I get to do what I love. Like, genuinely, I'd be doing this as a hobby if I wasn't getting paid for it. And I get to do it with people that I love. But as of late, I've really kind of lost my identity for my hobbies.
2: Sure.
1: And my go-to answer has always been, like, I'm a pilot. I love flying. It's very cost prohibitive.
2: Right.
1: You know? So even if when I can go up, not only is it time demanding, but, like, it's expensive.
2: Yeah, you know, and it's not a cheap thing.
1: No, and I mean, I love it. It clears my head. I try to go up every 6 weeks or 8 weeks, but like, you know, that's all I can realistically afford from a time and financial standpoint.
2: Right.
1: And then I started going through my TikTok, and it sounds silly, but like, because of COVID and being locked up, I was posting so much different content on TikTok, and I've never been a huge TikTok guy. I was doing drum covers, and I was doing a lot of like one-off rants, like creative writing, SNL type stuff.
2: Yeah.
1: And I just haven't done it in years, and I almost came to tears. I'm like, what happened to me?
3: Yeah. Like, oh my God, Eric, this is crazy. I had this same like kind of realization a few months ago where I was like, what is going, like, happened?
1: I used to do this so much. And then after I had a pretty tough night and a lot of anxiety, the next day I kind of woke up and picked myself up a little bit. And I was like, you know, if I went to that kid from 2 or 3 years ago that was doing all of that, and I showed him what I have now, he would have traded places in a second.
3: Yeah.
1: Right? I was living at home during COVID. I didn't really have a sustainable income at the time.
2: Yeah. Right.
1: And I think he would see the studio that we've built and the team we've built and be like, no, that, I want that.
2: Mm-hmm. Right.
1: But now I'm like, okay, there is a balance. I can still.
3: For sure.
1: Yeah. You know, so I made an effort over the weekend to start drumming again. And I'm not like a drummer. I'm never going to play in a band. I'm never going to be on stage. But it's a hobby I enjoy a lot.
2: Sure, yeah.
1: And then I'm also making an effort to start like as much creative content as we put out there, like just also putting some stuff out there that's just for me.
2: Yeah.
3: Totally feel. Yeah. No. Okay. Yes. Cause we were just talking about like the TikTok thing and like how, you know, it's, I don't know. Yeah. It's nice to make things for yourself for sure. Yeah. I totally get
1: that. I think the reason it, I don't want to say it didn't succeed, like it was fine. I was never trying to become like a TikToker, but like back then I was so desperate for work or money that I was like watching the views too much.
3: Yeah, sure, for sure.
1: It kind of sucked the joy out of it.
3: Yeah, it's like you just gotta do it for fun.
1: Right.
3: Yeah.
1: And now like what we do is so successful that like I feel like I'm at a place where I can go do something for fun. And if it gets 5 views, it gets 5 views. Whatever.
2: I think that's like the biggest part, because I recently, like, I used to make music all the time, right? And I just made a song a week or two
1: it's
2: ago.
1: Really good, I heard
3: it.
2: Thank
3: so
2: you.
3: Good.
2: Appreciate that. But I'm saying all this to say, kind of doubling down on what you're going at, Eric, is that like, I don't care where this goes, who hears it, the views and things like that, where I was like, oh, I have to do this because this was my job at one point. Now it's just like, hey, if it happens, it happens.
1: I enjoy it.
2: Right, right. And it feels good.
1: So coming back to your hobby, whether it's something that you wanted to work in and now you're stable somewhere else, or just something that makes you happy. Coming back to that, I think, is this week's mental health idea. It's your Mental Health Monday, all brought to you by Progressive Insurance.
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0: New Disney Everything. They had their D23 annual conference, which is like the Apple event where they announced like a new iPhone.
1: Yes.
0: And they announced all the new rides. You got a Monsters, Inc. ride, a new Indiana Jones ride where Harrison Ford is reprising his role.
1: Sure.
0: At, I think he's 82 or something.
2: Isn't he like even older than that?
0: Something. Yeah. But then they also announced a bunch of new live action movies and sequels. Frozen 3 is coming.
1: New live action Tangled. The X-Men cast has been announced, which I think is cool because famously Adam Driver was never going to do Marvel. Mm-hmm. And now he's Mr. Sinister.
2: Shocker.
1: One of the big Marvel villains.
2: Indy Neverett is in it.
1: Yeah.
2: Who's
1: Obsession.
2: Obsession.
0: Yeah. Lots of Disney everything. So if you're interested in Disney or any of their properties, you have something to be excited about.
1: Yeah.
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0: It's something that I think is top of mind for everyone in this AI digital technology world is like, what's your digital footprint? What are you leaving behind? I think everyone makes the joke of like, who's going to go to your phone and delete everything if you die as a friend? But what I started to think about the other day of like, what do you use private browsing for? Besides like obvious, right? I'm not trying to get adult activity.
1: Oh, okay.
0: Besides that, like there's several things that I will open a private browser for just because I don't want it part of my search history. And it's nothing nefarious. It's just like either because I don't want the algorithm to know about it or serve me ads, or I'm just like, this is a weird thing. Weird fear of life, someone looks through my browsing history and finds it.
2: Okay.
0: So I want to know what you guys use private browsing, if you use private browsing for.
1: Okay.
0: Talk about it next. 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
1: Private browsing on the internet. You can do it on your phone. If you open up Safari, you can select a private browser. And basically the whole point is it doesn't save your search history. Like, for any criminals out there, police and anyone can still find, like,
2: right, data.
1: But, like, for the most part, it's supposed to protect you from, like, websites collecting information from you. And just, you know, something not being the first thing that pops up on your phone or on your internet browser when you open it back up, right? And obviously, I think a lot of people use this for looking at certain adult websites. That's not even what I'm talking about. I found myself... I don't know what made me realize the other day. I just have such a habit of, like, if I have, like, a stupid dumb boy question to type into Google, I don't want that attached to my Google Chrome profile.
3: Okay. You're so just proud.
1: I will open... Yeah, I think so. It is a pride thing, seriously. But, I'll, like, I'll open the private browser to be, like, you know... If it's like a stupid math question or like something about geography or history, I don't know, like things that I just don't want.
3: I just anybody to know that you
1: have this
3: Googled.
1: Fear of someone getting a hold of one of my devices and seeing things that I'm looking up.
2: That's so
3: and
2: crazy.
3: And being like,
1: and it's not like
3: idiot.
1: How to make like an explosive device? Right? I'm not doing that. But like,
2: he's like 17 minus 3 is
1: sometimes. But like, Jordan, what do you use private browsing for?
2: I don't use private
3: browsing at all.
2: Oh my god, no! I just whatever I need. To, so first of all, if it's truly a stupid question, I just don't hit search because it'll automatically auto-populate the answer.
1: So you're kind of like you're hacking your own private browser.
2: Yeah. So like, if it's like,
3: I've never thought about that in my life.
2: Well, no, it's not even like something like it's not a premeditated thing. I'll just be like, oh, okay, like the last time I did it was like measuring. I was like, how many cups are in a, I don't know, like ounce or whatever.
3: Yeah.
2: But I didn't hit search. It was just like, oh, your answer is this. Like before you even like finish the question.
3: Okay.
2: So I was like, okay, cool. So stupid questions, just don't hit search if that's truly how you feel.
3: Yeah.
2: Everything else, what you see is what you get with me, baby.
3: Listen, okay. I'll tell you what. I probably could use private browsing more often because I have IBS and I am also...
2: Wait, how does this connect?
1: Well, she probably has a lot of questions about certain symptoms.
3: Such a hypochondriac.
1: Oh,
3: so
1: yeah,
3: there
1: okay.
3: will be days that you look at my search history.
1: It's like, am I dying?
2: Right, yeah. So WebMD, like,
1: what's this mole mean?
3: No, literally, literally. Okay. It'll be like rash on earlobe, kind of itchy and bumpy, you know?
2: Oh, man. Like, so, but like, what's wrong with that being Audrey? Or what's wrong with some of the questions being Aaron? Yeah.
1: Again, your device should be your device. But like, I also like, because I'm logged, certain aspects of my profiles are logged into so many different computers that we use for work too.
2: Oh, okay.
3: Oh,
2: like,
3: God.
1: That's like, that's where that fear comes from.
3: Yeah.
1: But I'm remembering now what really made me think about this was I was watching some murder documentary with my girlfriend and like I had questions about the murder specifically.
2: Sure.
1: So I wanted to type in like details on the murder. I'm like, I don't want that attached to me.
3: Right.
1: You know, I don't want to be that guy. I'm not trying to commit the crime. I'm just
2: if the blade is serrated and I stab.
1: I'm just curious. I'm just curious. Only on Alaska's Best Mix, 103.1.
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12: On an average morning, while heading into work, John was rear-ended at the light, spilling coffee on his shirt. He was in shock and mostly felt okay, but John didn't realize that his symptoms would be delayed. Neck pain, headaches, some shoulder pain too, a lot of discomfort. John didn't know what to do. 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So without hesitation, John picked up that phone and dialed 562-NECK and was greeted with, "Hello!" And after just a few sessions, his pain had gone away thanks to Excellence in Health Chiropractic, he could go about his normal day.
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0: XYZ with Eric Zachary. Audrey is 25. She spent the weekend as a, I don't know, your full frontal lobe is formed now. Do you feel any different?
1: Oh my God, I guess it is, or it's supposed to be at least.
0: For the record, she's been also walking around with the AI pet that we got her for her birthday.
2: Yes.
1: Okay, it's not like AI though.
0: It's, like it's a machine learning. It's a modern day Furby, essentially. Right. It's called a Cup Boo. It goes by Boo Boo. I will say, as annoying as it is to me personally, I have never given a gift in my life where I've received more, like, I don't know, like, I felt better about, like, how much you
2: love it. Audrey freaked out when she got it.
1: I love my boo-boo.
0: You brought it to the bar.
1: Yeah, for my birthday.
0: And you have it in the bag, and everyone thinks it's an actual animal.
1: Yeah, yes. It looks like a little, like, guinea pig or, like, a puppy
0: it's
1: or
0: like
1: something.
0: It's like a guinea pig meets a rabbit meets, like, a teacup dog.
2: It's like a capybara. Like a potato.
1: It does look like a capybara.
0: There you go.
1: Yeah.
0: But it's Audrey's birthday week. It continues.
1: It continues.
0: I say that lightly. It's XYZ with Eric Zachary. Okay.
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0: And they brought all their stars for this D23 event that they do every single year.
1: Yep.
0: What does 23 stand? It's got to be something Disney related. Anyway.
2: I don't know.
0: It's their big conference. It's like when Apple announces an iPhone, right?
2: Yes. Yeah.
0: XYZ with their executives here. XYZ ENT Entertainment Report, all brought to you by Eggland's Best. Audrey, run me through some of these announcements.
2: There are like a million announcements, but I'll give you a couple of them. Okay. There's a new Monsters, Inc. ride coming out. Okay. They're bringing back the Yeti. If you guys know, for Expedition Everest, mm-hmm. they got rid of the Yeti a couple years ago. Everybody was so upset about it.
0: Quick pause, just because I'm a nerd with not Disney, but how Disney rides work. They never got rid of it. It just, they didn't build it strong enough and it stopped working.
2: Oh, no. Okay. Well, they're bringing him back. Okay. So that's very exciting.
1: That is strong now.
2: Harrison Ford is coming back as Indiana Jones.
0: Kind of.
2: for an attraction at Walt Disney World. So he's going to be like the model and the voice for the animatronic.
0: It's the dinosaur ride at Animal Kingdom, and it's the same track they use for the Indiana Jones ride.
2: Right.
0: At Disneyland. Now they're just bringing the Indiana Jones version too.
2: New concept art for Frozen 3. I didn't know there was going to be a Frozen 3, but there is.
0: Yeah.
2: The Bluey movie.
0: Bluey?
2: New Simpsons movie.
0: Wait, Disney owns Bluey?
2: Yeah, I guess.
0: I didn't know that.
2: It's Disney Kids.
0: I was going to say for the Frozen thing, Idina Menzel and Kristen Bell came out and sang a song, which is pretty big. Glenn Close came out as Cruella de Vil on stage, which is really cool.
2: Oh,
0: for what?
2: Nice.
0: I'm assuming a live action.
1: Oh, we're doing Dalmatians again?
0: Yeah, Neil Patrick Harris was on stage for that too.
1: Okay.
2: Yeah, there's Coco 2 is coming out. Lilo and Stitch 2.
0: Yes.
2: Ice Age, of course. Boiling Point, the 19th movie.
0: Yeah, and
2: it's
0: then
2: not actually the 19th,
1: it's
2: but
1: the 6th.
0: Yeah. They announced the Monsters Inc. ride too. Not that I'm a huge Monsters Inc.
1: fan. All right. Stop talking about the rides. We don't care about this.
0: Jordan's just afraid of roller coasters.
1: I'm not afraid. I'm afraid of roller coasters.
0: It's emulating when the doors go through the Monsters Factory, so you sit down and then it shoots you up 40 feet.
1: Yeah, we don't
0: like
1: need that. We don't need
0: seconds.
1: That. Okay, yeah,
0: and then it goes on a roller coaster.
1: Nobody
0: track.
1: Needs that. Incredibles 3 is coming out. All right,
0: okay.
1: Let's pivot. Avengers Doomsday. They gave us more stuff. The X-Men cast was announced,
2: yeah.
1: So we know more people who are going to be in the upcoming X-Men film.
2: Which looks pretty good.
1: Yeah. Yes. I'm very excited about that. Kingdom Hearts 4. Just got a whole lot of new updates. That's dropping in 2027 as well as an animated Kingdom Hearts show.
0: Whole bunch of Disney.
1: That's a whole lot of Disney.
0: Yep, the long short of it.
2: That's pretty much it.
0: It's your XYZ ENT Entertainment Report, all brought to you by Eggland's Best.
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1: So many things.
0: Harrison Ford coming back to Indiana Jones, kind of.
1: As a ride, though, Eric.
0: Well, he's not. You can't ride the Harrison Ford. I mean, you could. But
1: no, don't do that.
0: Noah Kahan brought out Chapel Road on stage. Ariana Grande brought out Cynthia Erivo.
1: Yep.
0: Mom's hot take. She's talking about ice cream trucks, because who doesn't think about ice cream trucks on a daily basis?
2: For real.
0: I want us to go to the Renaissance Fair as a team building activity.
2: I
0: want to
2: go. I already looked it up. We can go through September 11th. So
0: that's
2: I'm
0: my
2: ready.
0: Birthday, so I think, you know, we got a trip planned.
2: Let's
0: I do think Jordan would really enjoy one of the sections where you can throw tomatoes at the guy.
1: Like you can do that?
0: They have like hecklers that you can throw tomatoes at.
1: I can heckle to my fullest extent.
0: They're heckling back to you too, though. So
1: bring it on, baby.
0: That's why I think you'll exceed. And then private browsing. What do you use private browsing for? I just have questions about murder documentaries. I don't want to know how to commit the crime.
1: This
0: I'm just wondering.
1: Asking.
0: I'm just wondering about more details.
1: Right.
0: All of that and more on XYZ with Eric Zachary. 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
1: Sure.
0: At least on the air.
1: If I'm being honest with you, I feel like every day is a team building activity because I'm having so much fun with the two of you.
0: Aww, shut up. I think that we should either be part of some version of a sports team.
1: Trivia situation.
2: Okay.
0: Or I'd like to go to one of those, like, maybe not like a sleepaway camp, but like, you know, you go for like the day and like you have to work together in like survivor type activities.
2: What if we go to medieval times?
0: Oh, that actually.
1: I love that.
2: I've been begging to go to medieval times.
0: All right. That jogs my memory of actually why I wanted to talk about this. XYZ with Eric Zachary. 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
2: I want us to become closer as teammates. Audrey Jordan and I obviously work together 5 days a week, and I'm not trying to mandate like you hang out with us more than you want to, Audrey.
3: I hang out with you, I feel like, because I want to.
2: Because I want to.
3: Yeah.
2: We will be friends.
4: Stop this.
2: No, actually, Audrey completely jogged my memory. I was trying to think like what we could do for team building activities, whether it's like one of those like zip line courses or if it's like a bar night. But then I was like, actually, what made me think about this is I passed a billboard for the Renaissance Fair.
4: Okay.
2: Yeah. And I think that would be a ton of fun.
3: I would love to go to the Renaissance Fair. I love the Renaissance Fair. I haven't been since I was a kid, but I love the Renaissance Fair.
2: I think I was there like maybe a decade and a half ago.
3: You guys, look at my pants. I love the Renaissance Fair. Yeah. I'm wearing like long bloomers.
2: But we're running out of season soon, so we'd have to pick a day pretty soon.
3: When does it end?
2: I think it's like September. Like it usually only runs for the summer.
3: Okay.
4: My thing
3: I'd probably get
4: bored after the first 30 minutes.
2: Have you been to a proper Renaissance Fair versus medieval times? They're
4: like,
2: very different.
4: Like years and years and years ago. And that's why I'm like, yeah.
2: I would say Renaissance Fair is a lot more adult leaning.
3: For sure.
2: Medieval times is like, it's cool. It's a show, but like it's a lot of little kids going like the red knight, the blue knight. We're like,
3: no, the Renaissance Fair can be kind of inappropriate, actually.
4: Do I have to dress up?
3: I mean, you don't have to, but it's like boring if you don't.
2: I'm not, as we've talked about last week, I'm not one to dress up for events, but I think I could put together like a bare minimum. Okay, I feel like you could wear what
3: you're wearing right now if you put like a boot on.
4: Yeah. All right, so if I change into boots, I can go to the Renaissance Fair.
2: Yes.
4: Yeah. Dilly.
2: There is one not too far from this studio. I think it happens on the weekends, but I think they do Fridays. So I'm pitching either we take a day off or record the show from a Renaissance Fair.
3: Mm.
2: Either or. I think that could be
4: we haven't done the show in a place.
3: I want a turkey leg. A turkey leg could be fun.
2: Yeah. I like that a lot of them, like, they'll talk back to you. It's kind of that activity. Like, I would love Jordan to get targeted.
4: Why? Why would... Well, like, this doesn't sound like team building. This sounds like, let's do something Jordan doesn't really like and then make it even worse for him.
2: But here's the pitch. Each one of us gets to pick a team building activity per quarter, right? So then, Jordan, you can pick whatever you want to do.
4: Right. But I would do something that I think everybody wants to do. That's your own prerogative.
2: Like, Audrey, would you want to do the Renaissance Fair?
3: Yeah, I would love to.
2: I want to do the Renaissance Fair. That vote is 2-1. Jordan loses.
4: Okay.
2: XYZ with Eric Zachary
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0: Mom's hot take on XYZ with their Zachary. It's all brought to you by T-Mobile. My mom joining the show to provide her perspective on what's trending. Mom, what is trending right now?
1: You know, it is summer almost. A couple weeks here, a couple days. And
0: I hate that. First of all, if it's warm where you live, it's summer. I heard this on the radio on a different show, and I just really irked me where someone's like, it's not technically summer. I'm like, it's June, bro.
1: Easy there, sister.
0: It's summer.
1: It's all right, but technologically, it's not. Or calendaristically.
0: You use that word.
1: It's not.
0: What do you want to talk about?
1: I want to talk about ice cream.
0: That's what's trending?
1: Yes, there's a lot of new, we're coming around again to these ice cream parlors and these ice cream places. Right. Shops. That's a good word. Okay. But also, let's not forget the ice cream man.
2: Yeah, okay.
1: In the truck that drives down the street with that haunting music of
2: what was your song? What was your song?
1: Oh God!
0: What did you just? Are you talking about an ambulance?
2: That sounded, that sounded like the Britney Spears were Toxic. Like,
0: are you getting your snow cones from an EMT? All right, Mom's hot take on ice cream. That's what's trending in 2026. It's coming up next.
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1: We've got a couple of new places where I live, and I'm seeing them sprout up everywhere, and the lines are long, and I'm kind of mad I didn't start an ice cream store like a year ago.
2: Yeah.
3: I can't imagine that it's super profitable. Like, dependent on weather where you live, community, and like...
2: Sure.
1: Oh, no. Ultimately, the kids always want the ice cream. It doesn't matter if it's 20 below.
3: Okay.
1: Real. Anyways, the ice cream man truck was a thing, and it's still a thing, which is great that it's carried
3: it's
1: over all these years.
3: It's definitely diminished, I will
1: but
3: say.
1: But it's like, what? There is just now a white van driving around with scary music. Why would I want to walk up to a white van with scary music and buy an ice cream cone? There is no signage. There is no like.
2: Wait, there's no. It's
1: no.
2: It's so
1: completely
2: how do you know
1: white.
2: That?
1: I know, right? You see what I'm saying? What happened to the signage on ice cream trucks?
3: That's dangerous. This isn't trending.
4: I feel like this
3: is very hyper local to you.
4: Maybe. Yeah.
3: And I feel like that's a moment you should see something and say something.
2: I think you should call 911 if somebody just has a white van and they're blasting music in the hopes to alert children.
3: They slide the door open. Hey, kid, you want some ice cream?
2: Exactly.
1: I've heard a lot of moms complaining about this. Where is the signage? Yep. Like, at least put on there in like a marker, ice cream truck.
3: Has
1: I don't care.
3: Anyone There's... reported this to the
2: yeah,
3: police?
2: Right? Like, why did you bring this to us first?
3: This is a 2020 special.
2: Yeah,
3: like,
2: right?
3: The suburbs of Chicago, Illinois, where my mom lives, there lurks a man in a van with
1: not
3: ice cream.
1: It's in other areas. Ohio's reporting. So
3: epidemic is what you're saying.
2: So basically, because I just Googled this to see if there was any merit to this trending, there has been if they don't have any signage or anything, these guys are unlicensed vendors.
3: Yeah.
2: So they haven't gone through the proper channels. It's just like, oh, I went to my local grocery store, bought a ton of popsicles and everything, and now I've just taken it upon myself to feed the block.
1: Oh, that's so creepy.
3: Yeah.
1: So, okay, we need to stop this. There needs to be, I'm going to start a petition in my next election. We need to bring back the old signage on the ice cream
3: your
1: trucks.
3: Your next election? Was there a first election?
2: Yes, you didn't do well. That's why we don't talk about it. Yeah.
3: The polls weren't, it was stacked against her, honestly. Yeah. All right, she led with the, you can't celebrate your high school graduation.
1: As a public service announcement, if the truck has no signage, don't buy the popsicle.
3: Yeah, Mom, I think
2: we knew that.
1: No, people are still walking up to this truck and buying stuff.
2: Do they have Choco Tacos?
1: Yes. And
2: they'd have
4: to. Yeah, in there.
2: Yeah, I'd be
1: And
2: right.
1: they have that weird music.
3: What does it sound like?
1: It's like...
2: The Twilight Zone?
3: Yeah, it kind of sounded like you started with a da-na-na-na-na-na-na-na.
2: Yeah. If somebody was driving around in a blank van playing the Twilight Zone,
3: arrest that person immediately.
1: There
3: was a new Twilight Zone with Jordan Peele. Don't do that. All right. 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

0: A whole bunch of stage collaborations going down over the weekend, starting with Noah Kahan. He was playing in California and brought out Chapel Roan to sing the song California. People were freaking out because Chapel hasn't really been in the public eye.
1: Right.
2: Yeah, she just kind of stepped off the scene for a little bit.
0: Yeah, so she was back on stage. And then Ariana Grande, who moved her tour to London, brought out, of course, her best friend, Cynthia Erivo. They just hugged the entire time.
3: Actually, yes, they should.
0: I don't know that to be true, but I'm guessing.
2: It did not.
0: Yeah. Oh, you really picked the slowest part of this.
2: This is the best part. Yeah.
3: Well, clearly everybody's excited.
0: People freaking out.
2: Eric.
0: I think a lot of people, and myself included, thought Ariana Grande's tour was over. We forgot there's a European leg of it.
3: She is that big.
2: Sure.
3: She is top of the A-list.
0: Thank you, Jordan. 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

0: Your mental health moment idea for the week on XYZ with Eric Zachary. Coming back to your hobbies, especially if you're a creative like us, and at one point mm-hmm. those hobbies were something that you really wanted to turn into work.
1: Right.
0: Mm-hmm. The long short of it is I am so thrilled that something I was trying to do on TikTok 4 years ago turned into essentially this mm-hmm. radio right. show, this mm-hmm. podcast, this TV show that we film.
1: Mm-hmm. Right.
0: But now I kind of got away from the other stuff that was making me happy that I was just doing because I had a ton of free time.
1: Mm-hmm. Sure.
0: Like drumming or writing skits or creative things. I was so worried about the views, and now I think I'm ready to go back to it just for my happiness.
2: Yeah.
0: Absolutely. And Audrey, you were talking about getting away from crafting and trying to come back to that.
2: No, yeah. I woke up, my birthday was on Friday, and I woke up and I was like, had kind of some plans for the day, and I was like, you know what I want to do instead, actually? I want to like sew this pair of shorts that I've been wanting to make for months. Mm-hmm. And I woke up and I had an old bed sheet and I was like, I can figure this out. I figured it out and it felt so good to just like spend a couple hours doing something that I had been putting off because I just yeah. like didn't make the time for it.
0: Yeah.
2: Yeah, it was awesome. It was great.
0: And Jordan, I know you found yeah. your way back to music.
3: Yeah, I did. And there's no pressure on it. And I think that's the biggest part is like, you know, when you do these hobbies that could become jobs, you're worried about views. You're worried if the right people are seeing it. Where mm-hmm. now it's like, who cares? Just do it to enjoy and yeah. feel good about yourself.
0: Do what makes you happy. And just because it's something that doesn't necessarily earn you money, I know that's a privilege sometimes, but right. like it's also a mental health thing. If you're not carving out time to just be happy with yourself, and it's going to affect everything else in your life.
1: Yeah. Mm-hmm. Only on Alaska's Best Mix, 103.1.

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1: All right, that is it for us today on XYZ with Eric Zachary. I'm realizing Jordan doesn't fully understand what's at a Renaissance fair.
2: Yes.
3: Yeah, I feel like this is one of the things where you're just hating to hate.
1: Well, I think he didn't understand it. You're equating it to like a little kid's theme park kind of thing.
2: The last time I went, which was, I don't know, maybe like high school time. Yeah, it was more geared towards like children. Like,
3: well, they couldn't do any of the fun stuff.
1: They do like mud wrestling. They have female mud wrestling, Jordan. Does that ring a bell?
4: I'm just trying to get him excited.
2: Come on. And
1: well, you don't mud wrestle. I watch it.
2: I mean, that's not really my thing. I mean, cool, two chooks.
1: Yeah, let's get that's it, bro. That's what you use your private browser for, right?
2: I don't have a private browser, though. Whatever I do is whatever I do.
1: It's like an old version of a dunk tank where you can throw tomatoes at a heckler, but you can heckle them back.
2: Oh yeah! See, now that's my speed. Let me be a hater
1: in
2: real life.
1: Lots of beer, or they call it
2: beer,
1: what, mead or whatever.
2: Okay, yep. Let's drink that.
1: Yeah, it's more of like an adult social experiment.
2: Are they still jousting there?
1: Yeah, I'm sure they have a section for that.
3: I don't know if they're like
2: cut his head off. Like I mean,
1: it's much more gruesome or Game of Thrones leaning than like medieval times is.
2: Good.
3: Yeah.
2: I want the more gruesome stuff.
3: Yeah.
2: Blood.
1: I think they use fake blood.
2: Let's get it.
3: Side note, this is funny. I went to a performing arts high school, and a bunch of people used to do it when we were like 16. They would be like fairies or mermaids or whatever.
1: Bingo.
3: Yeah, but like work there.
1: Oh, okay.
3: And so I feel like if you've ever been to the Ren Fair, there should not be 16-year-old girls working there.
2: Okay, you guys are describing something much more adult.
1: Yeah.
3: I would argue it's pretty crass and like,
1: it's meant to be as authentic as possible. You're definitely going to find the annoying people that are like, hello,
2: huzzah, those guys. But like, then we might also
1: wonder.
2: Get scurvy,
1: right?
2: Because it's, you know,
3: I just want to eat a turkey leg and,
2: oh, I like a turkey leg. Maybe all right, I'm in.
3: Get some dirt on my face. You know?
2: No. Okay. What? Now I'm out.
1: That's it for us today on XYZ with Eric Zachary. We'll see you tomorrow. Goodbye. 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
2: If you're not familiar with the term dupe account, don't be surprised if one day you go on Instagram and you see an account

0: with the term dupe account?
1: A dupe account is a fake account, right?
0: Yeah, so it's when you're pretending to be somebody else.
1: Yeah.
0: So if I have my Anna Zapp on Air Instagram page and somebody creates a page called Anna Zapp on Air _1 or something like that.
1: Sure.
0: And it's my picture. They have stolen all my information. It looks exactly like my real profile, except it's not. It's a hacker fake person. Right?
1: Yeah, it's happening more and more often, actually, to all sorts of people.
0: One of my good friends, her daughter, all our kids are friends. They all grew up together. They're all the same age.
1: Sure.
0: So somebody hacked into her account, create a dupe account based on her, and messaged, DM'd one of her friends. But of course, she knows, Annabelle knows that Stella would never speak to her that way, and she would never reach out to her because she needs $40 through a Cash App, right?
1: Yeah. Can you send me a gift card?
0: Well, 100%.
1: I'm stuck in Nigeria on an oil rig.
0: Right. So she sent me screenshots of the conversation she had with this hacker because she baited him. She rage baited him. She wanted to find out more information. So fake Stella, the hacker, wrote, "Hey, what's up? How you been doing? I'm just gonna need your help right now." To which Annabelle writes back, "What?
1: Hey, what? Right.
0: Yeah. Where are you at? Why? Can you please spare me $40? I'll pay you back $46 once I get my card fixed tomorrow morning."
1: I mean, this is obviously not the way anybody would speak.
0: One of your best friends since you've known since you were 3 weeks old.
1: Right.
0: That you contact every day.
1: However, mm-hmm. I do love the appeal of interest paid.
0: Right.
1: I do like that.
0: Yeah.
1: Wait, that's easy math. Even though you, Stella, who I know is not you, I do like money.
0: My auntie needs $40 on her Cash App for medications.
1: Flag number two.
0: Annabelle writes back, "Which aunt? We know our entire families. We grew up together."
1: You went aunt to aunt. That's a dialogue switch. I love it.
0: Yeah. And then he's like, "I mean my stepsister." She writes back, "You don't have a stepsister."
1: Perfect.
0: Yes.
1: Yes.
0: And then she writes back, "You know, you're baiting a teenager. That's against the law." They write back, "No, I'm not. It's me, for real. It's
1: for
0: not.
1: Me, yo, no cap."
0: Right. "Why you be upset? I'm not hacking anyone's account or trying to scam anyone. If you have evidence that says otherwise, show me and I'll address it directly."
1: Oh, this is a good conversation amongst friends now.
0: Yeah. "Bro, you're literally hacking my best friend's account," right?
1: I love it.
0: "Stop acting like this. I'm not hacking any account." Like, how far and how engaged? And you just wonder, is this an adult that's doing this? Or is this a child in another country? And it's like, who's on the other end of this?
1: Yeah. I mean, it's obviously somebody that's enterprising and has found it to be successful at least once or twice. That's why you pursue something like this, right? They're making some money somewhere. Don't think that they're not.
0: "So just help me with my friend. She's in need right now." And then Annabelle
1: "Wait a minute,
0: back,
1: it's your friend. I thought it was your stepsister or your aunt."
0: "Is it your friend, your aunt, or your stepsister?"
1: "Right.
0: I'm going to give it back to you tomorrow with interest." Like, what? Yeah. And then finally they disappear. And then, of course, me and the moms get wind of what's going on. We all immediately go to the dupe account and it's no longer in existence. They've mm-hmm. deleted the whole thing.
1: Okay.
0: And I just wonder, like, who falls for this? Who sends the $40 on Cash App? Who actually does that?
1: I mean, think about it like this. This is a numbers game, right? Like, they're sending, you know, a bot throws out a wide net. They probably send this message to 10,000, 100,000 people, right? And then they, once they get a response, then it goes to the next level. And once they get another response, the next level, right? And it thins it down, it thins it down. But let's think that, you know, if you get 100 out of 10,000 or 100,000 or whatever, and they all send you $46 that day, you're making money. You're $4,000 richer. You're making good money.
0: The hacker writes, "My phone is tripping. That's why my English isn't good." That's why? Oh, you're right. Your phone is tripping.
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0: It's one thing when you get your first puppy for the very first time. It's exciting. It's exhausting. It's all the things,
1: sure.
0: Right? But do you add two more within 3 months? You're going to get the whole story. Then you'll decide who's right. Couples Court is coming up next.
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1: One couple.
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4: Every day a couple joins us, shares what their disagreement is about, and then you have to decide who's right. Frank and Gina. Gina, what's going on?
5: So 3 months ago, we adopted a puppy. We are in love with her. The shelter reached out to us. Two of the litter mates have been returned. And they were kind of hinting like that the puppies are better off together. I would love to adopt the next two puppies. Our dog just walks around looking sad. And I think it's because it misses the other dogs. They're adorable. And you know what? If we already have one, then why not just have three? We never had a dog before, and the house is already upside down now. I just say we should do it, but Frank thinks I'm crazy.
4: Frank, why? I can guess,
6: well,
4: but why?
6: The pup we have now is already chewing the furniture, like we have a drawstring for the blinds. It's already chewed the knobs on there, the ends of the corners of the furniture. It's gnawing its teeth on there. I'm the only one that cleans up outside. Puppies are cute, but then they become really big. And imagine having to clean up the mess for three. It's a lot of work, and nobody else wants to do it because it's a messy situation. So I get stuck with everything, and it's just not right. I think it's a sad situation.

0: I love animals. I love dogs. Our dog is beautiful, but I can't take on the problems of the world.
1: Hmm. How large are these dogs going to get?
0: I think they probably get, 70 pounds?
2: Okay. No, so, I mean, you cannot go from one dog where you've never had a dog before within 3 months and then go to three dogs.
1: I mean, three dogs that weigh 70 pounds, I would say this. Listen, people always told me before that once you have two dogs, a third dog is no different, right? Like, you're still wiping feet or doing the same chaotic thing when you walk them or whatever. I have two, and they're always moving in different directions. So we had Barkley, and I felt like, what a bummer. He seems sad, right? He needs a playmate. He needs somebody to hang out with. And you see other people and their dogs get along great, and it's so wonderful. That's not what happened with us. We adopted another dog, and he's not the loving, cuddly type, the other one. And I feel like his whole life, Barkley's just wanted a friend. So if it was a litter mate, I feel like it solves that problem. You know they're going to get along. On the other hand, it's going to be crazy.
2: When we adopted Lila Bear, our rescue, and she came from like an abusive situation, so it wasn't fun. They returned the other puppies in the
1: her litter mates.
2: Yeah, because there was a lot of problems. I went through experts because I was not a dog person, and all of a sudden I was going to go from one dog to two dogs and take her sister. And they told me no, because what happens is that they bond to each other and they don't bond to you. And when you have a high anxiety dog, it becomes even a bigger problem. Because now they're even more afraid of the world. So I don't know this for sure, and I am certainly no expert.
1: But, I mean, three dogs is a massive amount of work.
2: And
1: regardless.
2: Money.
0: 100%. I mean, one is already enough.
1: Gina, what do you say to that Frank says he's doing all this stuff?
3: He is doing all this stuff to help, you know, repair the damage. But these are, you know, living things. They need love and they need care. And if these dogs were already returned and they should be with their siblings, then we should take them.
2: Somebody knows what they should do. So do you think you go from one puppy to three puppies? And is there a reason not to, besides the fact that it's a lot of extra work?
1: 1-800-330-9999. Whose side are you on? It's the Couples Court with Anna and Raven.
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2: Going from one pet to three pets in 3 months.
1: That's a lot.
2: That's a leap. But what if it was for the right cause and it would kill you if you had to say no? But it also might destroy your marriage if you say yes, right? Frank and Gina, they adopted a puppy 3 months ago and everything is great. It's hectic, but it's great. They're dealing with the puppy. And then the shelter reached out to them and said two of their puppy's litter mates had been returned. And they really were hoping that they could take those two as well. They thought it would be really beneficial for all of them to be together.
1: Frank thinks that's nuts. Frank is like, listen, Gina doesn't help me clean up after the dog outside. It

0: destroying some of the furniture inside. Yeah, I love the puppy. It's a cute idea, but these are going to be 370-pound dogs. It's way too much for just us to take on at this point. He's like, you know, it's a lovely story, but I can't do it. I can't save everybody.
1: Yeah, but Gina's like, it's her, like, sister and brother. Like, how are you going to say no to that? Where he's going to turn around. Who knows what's going to happen to these dogs? What do you think? 1-800-330-9999. Hi, it's Anna and Raven.
2: Well, I'm on his side. I think just three is too tough. You go from one to three, two might be doable, but three is still a lot, especially if he's the one doing all the work for it. It's got to be a partnership. And yeah, it sounds like a cute idea, but the reality of it is just way too much work.
1: Whose side are you on? 1-800-330-9999. It's a couple's court.
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1: Oh, but what's going to happen to those puppies if they don't take them? That's the problem.
0: I can't do that all day. I just, because then I get into a spiral and then I...
1: Then you go adopt them.
0: It's very, very difficult. It's very difficult.
1: Frank and Gina adopted a puppy 3 months ago, and everything is great. The puppy seems a little sad, but, you know, it's a puppy.
0: That's what puppies do, man. They have those eyes. Dogs have those eyes. They look at you like that.
1: So the shelter reached out to them and said two of their puppy's litter mates had been returned, and they really felt it was for the best to keep them all together because they were bonded. And Gina says, even though this is our first puppy ever and we're still figuring this out, I want to do it. And he thinks it's nuts to go from one puppy to three puppies in 3 months.
0: Yeah, Frank is just like, listen, these are going to be 70-pound dogs, man. I love our dog. You know, we're still working some things out. There's an accident here or there. He's, you know, she's eating some things, but, you know, everything's going to be all right. But I can't do all three. And by the way, I'm handling this stuff outside, the cleaning up in the yard, the going for the walks early or whatever. It's just too much for one person.
1: What are you going to do? What would you do? 1-800-330-9999. James, whose side are you on?
2: I'm on his side. That would be absolutely insane to take three puppies. One puppy's enough. You should focus on the one. Three is way, way too much.
0: Yeah, you kind of overwhelm
2: yourself. Can't save every. Yeah. Maybe someone will come by and actually take the two of them.
0: If you have three, sometimes, you know, the group suffers instead of the one thriving. Thanks for the call.
1: I always wonder what happened to the puppy I didn't take, though.
0: Of course,
1: yeah. I always think, like, is she okay? Did she find a family?
0: I felt the same way. Like, we had an opportunity. We said we were going to meet up with Barkley's litter mates, and then they ghosted us, and I'm hurt. Mm-hmm. I'm hurt about it. Gloria, what do you think? Whose side do you want?
3: Hello, I'm on his side. I think that maybe if they had a dog beforehand and they, you know, knew the lay of the land, then sure, but going from zero to three is way too many.
4: The verdict is in. Jury foreman, what are the results?
1: Frank, our audience agreed with you today. It's a lot of work. It's a lot of money. And to go from one to three puppies in a short period of time, you're thinking with emotion and you're not thinking with logic. And the audience said, slow down and wait. Don't do it.
5: Well, I agree.
0: You know, your heart's in the right place, Gina, but this is how people become overwhelmed. And you might be the person that is like, we bit off more than we could chew. I mean, at this point, you have not stabilized the behavior of one of the dogs. So one thing you can do is you can keep in contact with the shelter. You can keep in contact with other fosters or whatever that might come along. And maybe the situation changes down the road. But right now, like, you're not prepared for this. You're not ready for this.
6: Well, I mean, if we have to wait, I'll wait. But I definitely want to keep it in mind because these poor dogs need to be...

0: be cared for. And our dog looked depressed. Think about how you would feel. I really still want to do it.
1: Understandably, Frank, it's emotional for Gina, but the voters understand where you're coming from when it comes to your household.
2: Right. Well, I mean, just like homeless, being homeless is sad. We can't bring every single homeless person off the streets into my house.
1: That's true.
2: Because they're our house. And it, even though you'd want to, you really want to, but you can't. So we can't solve the problems of the world. And maybe we can donate to the shelter more. Donate more to the shelter.
1: Frank's like, anything to keep our couch.
3: Anything, right?
1: I wish you guys luck, man. It's not easy when you're caught in that emotionally.
3: All right, if you have a problem, too, send an email. Couplescore@annonraven.com.
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1: I was stuck for an hour for two items.
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1: It was crazy.
3: Did a 7-year-old pummel you for a folder?
1: No, that didn't happen. 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
3: We're going to play Guess How Much This Back-to-School Item Costs. 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
1: Back to school, back to school, to prove to Dad that I'm not a fool. Oh, back to school.
2: How much money have you spent on back-to-school shopping?
0: Oh, I would imagine it's quite a bit.
2: $863.86 is the national average for a child, for a family with a child between K and 12.
0: Wow.
2: Yep. A lot of it goes to electronics. You got to get them a laptop, Chrome,
0: well, yeah, that
2: whatever.
0: Makes sense, right.
2: Yeah, clothing, and accessories. $250 for clothing and accessories. Shoes, $174. How many pairs of shoes these kids need? I guess it depends on the kind of shoes, too.
0: Yeah, stuff is up now at this point, man. I feel like the clothes number is low, the shoes number is high, but what's the difference?
2: School supplies, $146. I took my family to Target yesterday to buy a bunch of stuff for back to school,
0: mm-hmm.
2: and we played a game. We said, how much do you think this costs?
0: Oh, I love games.
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2: Post-its?
0: Oh my gosh.
2: Are almost so much more expensive than you think. That's why I steal them from work all the time.
0: Yeah.
2: You know, if you look here.
0: We just went to a conference thing. I saw you came back with 6 pads of them.
2: I stole them. We went to a conference.
0: I mean, you didn't steal them. You might have stolen them from other
2: observers. Yeah, no. They had like in each person's spot, they had all these Post-it notes that were branded. And I took everybody that left without theirs.
0: Well, I forgot mine. Yeah. So, you know, that's not a problem.
2: I got it over here.
0: Right.
2: Yeah.
0: That's good.
3: All right. Here we have a metal 12-inch ruler, mm-hmm. although it's the old school wood color. Amazing technology.
2: They can't have wood rulers anymore. It's metal, but it looked wood.
0: I mean, $2.97.
4: Actual retail price, $1.99.
0: Okay.
2: It's a bargain.
0: Right.
2: That's better. I wanted to buy it even though I had literally no use for it whatsoever.
0: Right. Yes. You're just like, you know, man, that's cheap.
2: I'm like,
0: that
2: you don't know when you need a ruler. Like,
0: right.
2: It's, you know, it's one of those things that whenever you're like, somebody have a ruler, nobody does.
0: All right, what else?
3: Here we have the Mercedes of pencils, Ticonderoga number 2, 12-pack.
2: I love Ticonderoga.
0: I just keep saying $4.97 to $5.67.
4: Actual retail price, $4.29.
0: I was close that time. That's still not right, but I'm going to give myself one ding.
2: We had an argument, me and my older daughter, Hayden, who's going into her senior year, because Dakota wanted a new backpack.
0: Yeah.
2: They do this thing at the school where the seniors get kids' backpacks, so Hayden's got like a Lilo and Stitch one.
0: Okay, cool.
2: But Dakota, my 7-year-old, who's going into third grade, sees it and is immediately jealous that she wants a new backpack too, but I just got her one last year. And usually we have a rule that it's every 2 years you get a new backpack.
0: Yeah, because I mean they're not giving them away anymore.
2: Right, but I gave in.
3: Dakota for herself has selected this Hello Kitty lunchbox. It has sparkles on it, and how else would you describe it?
4: Rainbow, because it has like a lot of rainbows kind of on it, and the sparkles are like in it, and a pink bow.
2: Mm-hmm. Yep. Yeah.
0: All right, so it's a lunchbox. Is it also a backpack?
2: Yeah, it's like a combo set.
0: Okay. $29.
2: Here's why I gave in.
3: Actual retail price?
4: $10.99.
0: How can that be 10 bucks?
2: That's
0: and the Post-its notes are 10 bucks.
2: That's what I said. I said, you know what? Yeah, you want a backpack? You want a new one? For 10 bucks, you can have one. Deal. Thank you, Target.
0: I'm just terrible at this, but good luck paying for all this, parents.
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2: We're learning so much about art history. Okay, so turns out there was two Davids that were sculpted.
3: Mm-hmm.
2: One was

0: sculpted by Donatello.
1: I mean, two famous ones.
0: I'm guessing
1: there were some more other than that that were just bad, like an art class or whatever.
0: Right. And the other, David, the one that's everyone talks about, is one that was sculpted by Michelangelo. Not that it matters. You would have won anyway.
1: I mean, I said here's Michael Anthony, who's also a great bassist and harmonizer with Van Halen when he was in there.
0: That didn't answer any of it.
1: And then I said Michelangelo, but it's okay.
0: But you know what? It's another naked sculpture of a naked person.
1: Yeah. Do they look the same? Is it the same naked dude, you think?
0: I can't.
1: If it was a lineup, would you be like, yes, that's the person that we're talking about?
0: They're both naked men. We're going to leave it at that.
1: All right.
0: Yes.
1: Thank you.
0: Well, anyway.
1: Thank you for playing.
0: Now we've learned so much about art history. I feel like we've made everybody smarter today. Maybe not. Mm-mm. Maybe not at all. Not at all. On that note, Raven, get ready to defend all men coming up next.
1: Oh.
0: Because I'm mad about what I heard.
1: No
0: I'm mad.
1: Problem. I could do this.
0: Okay.
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0: Band on Raven Show on Mix 103.1, Alaska's best mix. Human men, animal men, they can be so predictable. Come at me, guys. Come at me. Raven, prepare yourself because you're going to have to defend all men in just a minute.
1: But am I going to want to, though? Am I going to willingly defend men? That's the question.
0: And we're going to find out.
1: Okay.
0: Why is it that when men lose their partners, like they drop dead, they die?
1: Mm-hmm.
0: It takes all of guys 6 minutes to find a new partner. They could be married in a relationship for 60 years. The woman drops dead. 4 hours later, they're moving in with a new woman that sent them a DM on Facebook.
1: Okay, wait a minute. So talk to me about this. What's going on here?
0: All right. So you may have heard about the bald eagle named Shadow. He was part of the duo of Jackie and Shadow.
1: Yes, I heard of Jackie and Shadow. Yeah.
0: Yes. So they live in Big Bear Valley, and a nonprofit has been live streaming their lives for over a decade. So everybody always kind of watched them, and it was beautiful. 2018 is when Shadow joined Jackie, and they became mates. And then over the years, people watched them raise their eagle babies. But it's been a tragic week.
2: Well, love moves fast in the wild. It was going to happen. Shadow, the bald eagle in Big Bear we've been watching for years now, might be developing a relationship with another female. He was just spotted at his nest with an eagle being called Katie One.
0: Yep.
2: Just days ago, Shadow lost his partner, Jackie, of 8 years.
0: This past week.
1: Wait a minute.
0: Jackie died.
1: Jackie died.
3: Spoiler alert. No. You didn't prepare me for that. Well, I mean, emotionally upset.
0: It happened a week ago.
1: Okay.
0: And now it's not even a week later. She got into a fight with other eagles.
1: Oh, no.
0: I know. It's really sad.
1: Okay.
0: Yeah, and she succumbed to her injuries. Anyway.
1: Terrible.
0: So, no, it's awful. It's a really sad story, especially we've been following them all this time.
1: Yeah.
0: So now she dries, and now it's a few days later, he's back at the nest, and guess who's there? Katie One.
2: Experts say Katie One is still a young eagle right now, but by the time mating season arrives this fall, she will be mature enough to nest.
1: Oh, my gosh.
0: Katie One, let me tell you something, Katie One. There's going to be a Katie 2 and there's going to be a Katie 3. Right now, you think that you got this.
1: Yeah.
0: You're taking over the nest. Everything's good. And you know what's going to happen?
1: What?
0: A younger model eagle is going to come and take your place.
1: I mean, to be fair, Jackie died. She wasn't coming back.
0: Uh-huh.
1: Put the face on for a little while longer, though,
0: guys,
1: I would say. I mean,
0: I can't tell you how many stories I've heard.
1: Wait a minute. That the eagle dies and 3 days later, there's another one?
0: It's not even it's men. It's guys. Whenever they get older, they can't function and they can't live without women. So when their partner dies, even if they've had the most romantic, beautiful relationship their whole lives, it's like a matter of seconds and they're with somebody else. And I don't know if it's just me and the weird world I live in.
1: Yeah.
0: It's always somebody that the wife was friends with or knew.
1: Oh, my gosh.
0: Always.
1: Oh, my gosh. I know this right now that there's a... I shouldn't even tell the story. This is a terrible story, but I have a friend.
0: Yeah.
1: His daughter just broke up with her guy. They have 3 kids because she discovered he was with her friend.
0: Yeah.
1: Her best friend. And then the best friend wanted to fight her. How crazy trashy is that?
0: Why do you guys do this? Why do you guys,
1: I didn't do anything. Don't talk to me about this.
0: Women die. It's not our fault.
1: Yes.
0: We're old. We die.
1: Time elapses.
0: And then you give it like 13 seconds. And then her friend from kindergarten sends a message checking in. And next thing you guys...
1: Are you okay? How are you handling it?
0: Yes,
1: she was especially me too. Yeah. Mm-hmm. Listen, I don't know anything about that. I can't defend that.
0: Uh-huh.
1: I've always told my wife, if I drop dead, make sure you remarry. That way, you know, you've got somebody to
0: women,
1: you know.
0: Don't do that. We don't look for a Katie One. We don't. We're just happy that we can like live our lives in quiet and peace now. That's what happens. That's
1: why Katie? Why, by the way, why did they select Katie? I wonder if Katie One was the secretary or worked. I don't know.
0: Yeah. Uh-huh.
1: Yeah. Okay.
0: See,
1: I have nothing to say.
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5: 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But the pain only grew more.
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11: 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That's time saver traffic.
2: 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Mostly cloudy with some isolated showers in the afternoon, high of around 63. Scattered showers this evening. Mostly cloudy overnight, low drops down to around 52 with southeast winds 5 to 10 miles per hour. A chance of rain before 1 p.m. tomorrow, then some scattered showers. Mostly cloudy through Wednesday with our high near 60. 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
1: If your feet are stinky, don't take off your shoes on a plane. No one wants to see or smell your stinky dogs. And if you're not sure if your feet are stinky, just go on the safe side and assume they are.
2: Let me be clear. I don't think it's ever appropriate to take your shoes off on a plane anyways. I mean, like, it's got to be like, it's got to be circumstances that have lined up that have not, you know, gone favorable for everybody. Like, as you know, the air conditioning's not working.
1: No.
2: You've been on the tarmac for 2 hours or something like that.
1: And it's never women. It's always dudes.
2: That's 100% inaccurate.
1: I can only say for me, and I have photo evidence to prove it on my phone.
2: Yeah.
1: The last couple flights I was on, it was dudes taking off their shoes and their feet stink.
2: No.
1: And it's like, it's one thing I got to look at your white socks, which is, I mean, whatever, even though the floors are disgusting. But I smell your feet, and it's gross.
2: The woman next to me thought just because she had fancy socks on that it was totally cool that she had no shoes on the last flight I was on. So it's not okay.
1: Yeah.
2: It doesn't make any difference whatsoever whether you're a man or a woman. You should keep your shoes on. But there are things, Anna, that you see on a plane, and you immediately know to yourself, like, this is not going to go well. This is not going to be a good flight.
1: That's right.
2: Top five things that when you see on the plane, don't be that person. You're the worst person on the plane.
1: Okay.
2: You get on the plane, and immediately you go to the bathroom. We haven't even taxied.
1: Yeah, why do people do that?
2: Go to the bathroom before you get on the plane.
1: Right.
2: And do it for you. You know, make sure your kids, your spouse, whatever, if they can't be, like, trusted in this circumstance, 100%. There's no reason whatsoever anybody should be in the plane before we take off. If you got to go to the bathroom that bad, or if you're sick, get off the plane. Get off the plane.
1: About 6 months ago, we almost couldn't take off because there was a mom with her kid in the bathroom.
2: Yeah, I mean, if it's
1: begging,
2: that crucial.
1: The pilot was begging. Yeah. She's like, we're going to miss our taxi time.
2: If it's that crucial, you should have stayed off the plane. Why did you board?
1: Yeah.
2: But the person who won't put their carry-on in correctly. You're getting on the plane. I don't know how many times they've got to shout the instructions down the aisleway. How many times they got to get on the PA. Move your butt, get into your seat, and put your carry-on bag in the overhead compartment the correct way. Standing up. There's a diagram on it. And somebody's shouting at you.
1: Yeah, it's true.
2: Yeah, yeah. Of course, anybody that is on there, and I don't care if you're 9 or 90, if you've got a device with no headphones on and you think that everybody here wants to listen to it, you're an animal.
1: Uh-huh.
2: You're an animal. I don't want any part of that.
1: This last flight, I give them a pass because it was a mom with a baby sitting right behind me.
2: Uh-huh.
1: But it was cartoons on full blast the entire flight.
2: I mean, let's just get some headphones.
1: Right.
2: What's going on there?
1: I don't know.
2: You know how to use AirPods in your car. Mm-hmm. You don't know how to use them on the plane?
1: I don't know if it's the baby, though. Whatever.
2: I mean, the baby isn't in charge of that. The mom is in charge of that, right? Like, and then lastly, anyone with onions. Like, onions just shouldn't be allowed at the airport. Why is it that when you go to the airport, you go through the terminal, there's like, you know, a couple regular food choices, and then there's like some weird places. Like, they're just using strange spices and whatnot. Like, let's just get rid of those options at the airport.
1: I'm one of those people. Sometimes I have stinky food. But
2: do you bring it on the plane?
1: No, I try to eat it before. I only try to bring chips on the plane. I think it's the only thing that's safe to eat on the plane.
2: Yeah.
1: Right.
2: I would agree with chips.
1: Yeah,
2: you know, or candies or whatever. Again, if you've got to go to the bathroom before we push back, though, you shouldn't be coming. You should just stay there.
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11: Your no ticket Tuesday zone is through Eagle River on the inbound Glen, and still a struggle getting on the Jay Bear right now at the Boniface Gate. That's time saver traffic.
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1: Who is the manliest person on this show?
0: I mean, obviously, duh.
1: I have to say, I am incredibly disappointed by both your mustaches.
2: Are you serious? Look at this thing.
1: It doesn't even look like a mustache.
2: Look both at this
1: you just
2: thing.
1: Look, both of you look completely just a little bit dirty.
2: I mean, I don't see anything going on his face. Like, I'm in the other, you know, he's a room away. I'm looking through the window right now. I can't see any, you know, difference on his face. Over here, you can see that there's some things happening.
1: Ted Lasso is back, and everybody's back with his mustache.
2: Listen, that thing doesn't happen in a week either, all right? That thing is like, that's a time.
1: All right, who is the manliest person on the show? You're going to decide next.
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1: Ted Lasso is back, and so is his mustache. Jason Sudeikis, he brought back the mustache, and it seems like these tons of guys are rocking them again. Well, of course, the ones that could actually grow one, which turns out not to be in this studio.
2: Listen, wow. Ted Lasso, do you think Jason Sudeikis grew that mustache in 2 weeks? Mm-hmm. I got news for you. That's something that he worked on for months, right. That thing to bulk that sucker up.
1: If you missed it, Raven and producer Justin, when they found out that there's a reason why some guys can grow full mustaches and others cannot. There's two reasons. One is genetics. You inherit it from your family.
2: Mm-hmm.
1: And two, it's testosterone, because the more manly you are, the more you're able to grow a mustache.
2: That's absolutely correct.
3: That's pseudoscience,
2: and that's why
3: right there.
2: My sucker is looking really, really good right now already. And it's been, what, 7 days?
3: Yeah.
2: 7 days since we began this journey. Now, I told Justin he was going to have a problem with this. Why? Because he's washed out white at this point, Anna.
3: Washed out is very strong.
2: Well, we can't see the hairs on your face unless they glisten in the sun, bro. So, like, you're not going to do well in this competition
3: here. I am a sun glistener.
2: Whereas, look at me. Like, at this point, I already got to start doing some
3: trimming. It just looks like you haven't shaved.
1: So, listen, behind the scenes here.
2: So mad.
1: All these two do is argue over who's manlier.
2: Right.
1: And in the great words of Ted Lasso.
4: Well, hey, you don't need to be best friends, be great teammates. Think about Shaq and Kobe, right? Lennon and McCartney. Heck, even Woody and Buzz got under each other's plastic. You know what all those dynamic duos had in common? Mutual respect.
1: Do you guys have respect for each other?
2: Sure.
3: Absolutely.
2: Yeah,
3: right.
2: Absolutely.
1: No.
2: But, I mean, there should be more respect coming my way because I did a bunch of things that make me manly. Would you like to know about the things that I did that made me manly over the last couple of days, Anna Zapp?
1: That also didn't help you grow that mustache?
2: Would you like to know?
1: Yes.
2: I switched all my coffee to black.
1: Oh.
3: Wow.
2: Yeah.
3: Some of us have been doing that for our entire lives.
2: You know what? That's manly. All right, right there. I tuned up the wife's car, gave it an oil change, changed the air filter, the cabin filter, even like cleaned out these drain tubes on the car there. Wow. That was definitely manly.
3: That's not bad.
2: Did it with my shirt off. Thank you. In the sun, on the pavement. That's what I did.
3: I was shirtless also. I went to a preseason football game, and I had my shirt off in the stands.
2: Oh, I'm sorry. What are you, 18 years old?
3: With a giant capital letter painted on my chest.
2: I'm sorry. What are you, 12? Right. I also made a reservation for camping. Guess what? On that camping trip, there'll just be men. And then I took my wife on a date night. And I also...
3: You pronounced glamping
2: wrong. Used a tarp. And I didn't use it when I went on a date night. I just used a tarp
3: for another thing
2: that I was doing.
3: As a little bib, so you didn't spill anything on yourself?
2: That would be manly if I used a tarp as a bib. That would be manly. What'd you do that was manly this past week?
3: Well, besides the shirtless football game, which was awesome, I microwaved a TV dinner.
1: That is manly.
3: Yes.
2: Wait a minute. The TV dinners that I respect are the ones that used to come in foil and you had to put in the stove.
3: But what I did was I took a giant plate.
2: If you take a TV dinner out of foil and put it in plastic, that's not manly.
3: That's very manly.
2: That's the opposite of manly. What else?
3: Manlier.
2: What else did you do? Was it a Swanson Hungry Man XL?
1: Somebody help me.
3: Of course it was.
1: Somebody please help me. I can't.
3: I took a drive.
2: Yeah.
3: And I got lost. And I did not stop and ask for directions.
1: That's
3: how manly I am, everybody.
1: That's manly.
2: You know what? You did that to appeal to the women.
1: We have GPS on our phones now.
3: I don't use a phone.
2: Yeah.
1: He doesn't use a phone. That's manly.
3: Yep.
2: That's grandpa.
3: I did a load of wash, and I put dish soap in it because I was out of detergent, and I got suds all over my laundry room.
2: All right, that's a little bit too much.
1: Manly.
2: That's
1: right,
2: too much.
1: So here's the thing. Both your mustaches are slightly pathetic. And
2: what?
1: I'm giving you guys one more week to grow out these mustaches.
3: At least I'm trying here. At least I'm trying to make a shape out of it.
1: You look like Hulk Hogan, and he looks dirty. And Raven is dirty. If you guys want to go look, you can go to our Instagram at Anna and Raven. Every day Sophia posts like a video update of them, and you can see for yourself. And this is, I can't believe we have to deal with this for another week.
2: This looks fantastic. Look at this thing, huh?
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3: Time saver traffic.
4: Your no-ticket Tuesday zone is through Eagle River on the inbound Glen, and still a struggle getting on the J-Bear right now at the Boniface Gate. That's time saver traffic.
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0: Mostly cloudy with some isolated showers in the afternoon, high of around 63. Scattered showers this evening, mostly cloudy overnight, low drops down to around 52, with southeast winds 5 to 10 miles per hour. A chance of rain before 1 p.m. tomorrow, then some scattered showers, mostly cloudy through Wednesday, with our high near 60. We're back to Anna and Raven on Alaska's Best Mix, 103.1.
6: With all the back to school, it's time for school pictures. And if you go to our Instagram at Anna and Raven, we posted a little game where you can look at pictures of each of us and you have to guess what grade we were in.
7: How about that shirt? Did you see mine?
6: Well, here's the thing,
7: right? I took up a bunch but how about that shirt?
6: So when you're getting your kids ready for their school pictures, this is almost like a PSA. Because you can look back at my hair, Raven's shirt.
7: Oh my gosh, my shirt.
6: And make a decision. Like when you, in 25 years, when they look back on these photos, what are they going to say about you, Mom? What are they going to say?
7: Why would you ever have a shirt that had blue, yellow, and green all on it? What, like in what world does that make sense? It's a kaleidoscope.
6: Why did we wear our hair in a wave in the front? All right, it's coming up next.
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2: With back to school time here, it just makes you think about picture day. And I had an emotional picture day with my daughter because she had her senior photos a few weeks ago.
3: Yeah, it's a big step.
2: Yeah, Raven, producer Sophia, producer Justin. And as usual, I take things too seriously. Like, she's like, yeah, you know, whatever, I'm supposed to wear something solid. And I was like, senior photos are the most important photos you'll ever take in your entire life. And she's like, what? I go, because...
3: Besides your wedding.
2: Because whenever you look back, it's like defining you at that moment in time. So you have to make sure that you wear something that stands the test of time. You have to make sure that your hair is like not outrageous and, you know, all the things. And then I went to go look at our photos that we all brought in our school, our photos.
3: Yeah, we followed none of those rules whatsoever.
2: Ridiculous.
3: No. I mean, we did 100%. Our best at the time. We thought we were so awesome, but honestly, forget it. What are we talking about here?
2: If you go to our Instagram page at Anna and Raven, you can see each of our photos. We made it a game, like guess what grade we were in. I was in sixth grade. I have the wave hair, like the big, the bangs that are like a big wave.
3: Yeah.
2: Which somebody wrote, why would Anna's mother let her out of the house like that?
3: Wow.
2: Fair question.
3: I think I'm in second grade in that photo that I have there. Second or third, if I had to guess.
2: You look like Bert and Ernie's third friend.
3: Yeah. Yeah. Yeah. I don't know what it was that, you know, I'll call it the white privilege bob. What is that haircut that they put on every single white kid growing up? Like, seriously.
2: You got a bowl
3: cut. What is that bowl cut, though?
2: Yeah.
3: With the terrible part? What is that? I don't know. That, yeah, I think that's second or third grade. Yeah, because I think I wore a sweater vest in the fourth grade.
2: Sophia,
3: it's terrible.
2: Is the only one that looks adorable. How old are you in this
4: Thank
2: one?
4: Thank you. That was first grade.
2: Yeah, you look so cute and completely normal.
4: Thank you.
2: You have the thick bangs like I used
4: know.
2: To have. The ones that start in the top of your head.
4: I did for way too long. My grandma cut them.
2: Yeah, my grandfather used to cut my bangs like that, too.
3: What do you remember being the worst thing about picture day, though? Well, like honestly.
2: Are we even going to talk about the fact that Justin thinks he's Fabio in the photo?
3: Let me see. Bobby. I didn't actually see his.
2: Oh.
5: You didn't see it?
3: No.
5: Oh.
2: Go to our Instagram page at Anna and Raven.
3: Oh, come
2: Raven.
3: On. I'm busy over here
5: doing
3: things.
5: That was after a haircut, too.
2: Wow.
4: Yeah.
2: Yeah.
4: And he stumped everyone.
3: Yeah.
2: All right. Worst part about picture day. Raven, what's yours?
3: Well, you know, listen, I grew up in a time where basically, like, guys weren't doing any hair product or anything like that. There was, like, no hair product to be had. So out there in the world, there was hairspray or nothing. So what they would do is when you got there and your hair wasn't looking right, they would take a comb and, like, spit on your head, or they would just dip it under the sink and comb it.
2: Yeah.
3: It never fixed anything.
2: Yeah.
3: I would just cut that hair off, honestly.
2: How about the fact that there's weird backgrounds? In the back of mine, it's like happy little trees.
3: Oh, yeah.
2: You know, I remember.
3: What about laser beams and forest walks and all that?
2: Right. Like, there's no trees behind me. Nobody believes I'm in a forest in this photo.
3: Why should I be next to a rabbit?
5: Did you ever get the one where you're looking forward and you have the profile one kind of in a drop shot behind you?
3: Alicia has this one photo with her grandparents. They're in a cognac glass. I don't understand. That doesn't make any sense, right?
2: Sophia, worst part about picture day.
4: I feel like every time it came around, I was either like injured or sick or something with my physical appearance was off. I remember my fourth grade picture day, I had a sty crusted over my eye all the way from bottom of my eye to my eyebrow. I had to get it surgically removed.
3: Oh,
4: and it's in my fourth grade picture book.
3: Oh, no.
4: I know. I'm so embarrassed.
3: I have like five of those photos for the show.
2: Yeah, now you can just pay $10 extra and they'll remove it.
4: Seriously.
3: Yeah, a rat will chew it off. Yeah, a rat will chew it off.
2: Justin, worst part about picture day?
5: Well, kind of the same thing Raven said. Like, I remember my mom would like comb my hair and like spit on the Kleenex and wipe my face off before I got on the bus to go to school. And by the time I got there, it was already
3: you're a mess.
5: Yeah. A useless effort. But it was always after lunch, too, so I'd always spill something on my shirt.
2: Right.
3: That's the best.
2: Yeah, always. And you never remembered how to smile. Remember you had to practice how to smile for picture day? And then you always look very awkward. It's like all of a sudden no one knows how to smile anymore.
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8: That's the average U.S. wedding cost as of last year.
9: I would say that that is low depending on what region you're in.
8: I think it depends. So if you have a budget over $40,000, then you spend an average of $70,000. If you have a lower budget, you spend about $26,000. I think, you know, it depends, of course, like you said, where you live and what your situation is. But if you really, really want to do it on a budget and you really, really want to save money, there's one place where you can have your wedding that I never thought of until one couple posted a video that went viral of them getting married there, and it's coming up next.
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1: Picture it. Earlier this month, there was a couple. A couple that had fallen in love. Their names were George and Jane.
2: All right, George and Jane.
1: And they had decided to get married. Their family and their friends joined them to witness this beautiful union.
2: Gorgeous.
1: It's where they work, at McDonald's.
2: Oh, that's so
3: we
2: nice.
3: We gather here today to witness the union of George and Jane. Welcome, friends and family. We're glad to have you here with us. Today is the beginning of a remarkable journey.
1: And they got married at McDonald's.
2: Is that Ronald McDonald?
1: No, I wish it was.
2: Because that would have been a nice step.
1: That would have been so cool. Yeah.
2: That would have been a nice, like, layer to the whole thing there.
1: Why wasn't Ronald McDonald there? That's the question I have. This happened in Northeast Ohio, and they posted on their Instagram page at McDonald's _NEOhio. We present the marriage of Jamie and George. They met, worked together, and work here. And they said, let's get married here. The drive-thru is still open.
2: You love that, man, because the franchisee's like, yeah, you can do it here, but we're not shutting down for lunch.
1: Yeah.
2: Like, we got money to make. I mean, obviously, somebody's going to have to work. You can put a couple extra people on, but that's it.
1: Hashtag McWedding.
2: You know what? Listen, man, some people are really, really happy where they work. And imagine if you met the love of your life where you worked, and you enjoyed going to work with them every single day there. I don't know how people do it, honestly, like, as couples, and work together every hour. I don't.
1: Me neither.
2: But there are people that do that,
1: yeah.
2: And they love that. And if that's them, then congratulations. And I love the fries.
1: They decorated McDonald's beautifully. They have, like, balloons, and they have all the decorations. And the only thing I don't understand is they have the table set up with the food, and there's a lot of crock pots on it.
2: Yeah.
1: And I'm like, wait. What?
2: They did potluck.
1: It's McDonald's,
2: you know,
1: though.
2: They did potluck, though. You
1: yeah,
2: know
1: but
2: what I mean?
1: Why wouldn't they just serve the most delicious McNuggets in the world that are readily available for them in the back?
2: Maybe they had that and Swedish meatballs. Maybe they had both of them. You know, here's the one thing that I'm bummed out about, though, for them is that, you know, you can dress it up. You can bring in the different foods, all that. Still smells like McDonald's.
1: It still does. It's a delicious smell.
2: It's going to be in there.
1: Oh,
2: were they wearing
1: smell.
2: Uniforms or is it a tux and a dress thing?
1: No,
2: is it they
1: no.
2: went formal?
1: Yeah, they went formal. She looks beautiful. She has her gown on and all that. And everybody in there is dressed like they're going to a wedding. And I think there's something to be said about having a wedding at a unique venue. It makes you stand out. It makes it memorable.
2: Yeah.
1: And so where was the place, the venue that you attended a wedding? Or if you had one that was out of the ordinary, love to hear about it. You can call 1-800-330-9999. Chris, where was the wedding venue you went to that was unique?
4: I wouldn't necessarily call it a venue. The most unique wedding I went to actually happened in a parking lot because the building had caught fire like a couple days before. So the building, that place was sentimental to the couple, so they literally just had the wedding in the parking lot, food trucks. It was almost like a fair. It looked like a carnival.
2: That's interesting.
1: It is fascinating to think about that. I bet you it was fun, but I bet you she was heartbroken.
2: Oh, of course. Yeah. I mean, I've seen churches burn down, and they have the service outside, you know, right after that and whatever, and do the pop-up thing. It's good to persevere. On the other hand, it's really nice to have a standing bathroom and a lovely bridal suite and you know, a deck for photos and all that, but, you know, to each their own, right?
1: Did you enjoy it? Did you think it was good? Or you're like, this is a wedding in a parking lot?
2: This is trashy.
4: The good part about it is because of the scenario, it was pretty quick. It kind of got in, got out. it was interesting, but I guess at the end of the day, love prevailed. They were happy and they're still together now. So.
2: Right.
1: Okay.
2: Well, good luck to them.
1: Most unique wedding venue you ever went to? 1-800-330-9999.
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0: Inbound Glen traffic moving nicely. If you're eastbound on Tudor Road, watch your speed between Lake Otis Parkway and Elmore Road. That's Time Saver traffic.
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11: A couple in Northeast Ohio got married at a McDonald's restaurant.
12: Ended up working right alongside George. We opened together 5 days a week as of right now. I'm actually now training to be a manager here. So
11: they worked together at McDonald's. They fell in love at McDonald's and they got married at McDonald's.
10: Can you imagine opening together every day? Like, I mean, that means they spend their entire existence basically together. I don't know how people do it. I mean, congratulations to them on having that type of relationship.
11: But I was just thinking about it, though. I'm like, she's training to be a manager. Is he like, how come I'm not a manager, too? Or no, he's just like...
10: Or is he the manager?
11: Or is he just happy for her?
10: I don't know.
11: I don't know. We're going to find out. But I think there's unique wedding venues and getting married in a McDonald's. She says that even though the lobby was closed because the drive-thru was open, that people kept coming in and she kept having to hand out special sauces to people during her reception.
10: I had a couple before, like they were friends that we went to a wedding, and the thing was they did not pull a permit for their wedding.
11: Oh, nice.
10: So, and it was at this popular park where people would get married all the time. But of course, you know, again, you had to have permits. There was rangers, that type of thing. So we spent half of the afternoon running from spot to spot as they did it. And it was kind of fun in that way that basically the nuptials happened over three different locations at the park. I'm not sure if it was legally binding, but there it is.
11: Yeah. Lindsay, my babysitter, just texted. She's like, oh, I'm listening to you guys. My uncle got married at Chuck E. Cheese 25 years ago.
10: What?
11: Yeah.
10: Oh, my gosh.
11: What's the most unique wedding venue you ever attended? 1-800-330-9999.
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1: For the first time, I would graciously like to introduce George and Jamie Calico.
2: And they just got married at McDonald's.
0: You know, they should rename one of the value meals after them for the next week or so.
2: Absolutely.
0: That would be fun, right? Like Shamrock Shake or the McRib. They come back for a limited time.
2: Imagine getting married at McDonald's. That's where they fell in love. They both work there. And the manager is like, yeah, you want to get married here? Go at it. But you go to some unique wedding venues, right? Which one really stuck out to you? 1-800-330-9999. Jocelyn.
3: The most unique wedding venue I've ever been to was at a garden in front of the Eiffel Tower in Paris.
0: Oh, that
3: sounds... And it was so pretty.
0: Sounds gorgeous. You went to it or you stumbled across it? Like, were you in Paris on vacation and walked up on it? Or this was a wedding that you had been invited to?
3: No, I was in Paris and I stumbled upon it. And since it was outside in the garden, It was only... People could stop and watch.
0: Yeah.
3: And I'm a romantic at heart, so I stopped to watch.
0: I mean, that's so much better than like when I'm in Cancun or like in the Bahamas or on an island and somebody's getting married on the beach and I come by and I've got no shirt on and I'm all oiled up and I've got like, you know, a frozen daiquiri in my hand and I'm like, yeah! When they're done, I cheer for them. You know, my vibe is the same. I want happiness for you, but the garden weddings are beautiful, and I can only imagine walking up on one in Paris. How nice.
2: But
0: how romantic.
2: Also, do you want strangers watching you at the most vulnerable, important moment of your life?
0: You're getting married in a park, Anna. You can't own the park, so I'm sorry to tell you.
2: Yeah, but...
0: Sorry.
2: That is a major public place where there is a lot of foot traffic, and you know that when you get married there, there's going to be a lot of eyes on you. I think I'd be so nervous already.
0: That's fine. You just go there when it's closed. Just go to the Eiffel Tower when it's closed. Nobody be here. Nobody look over here. I can't be embarrassed. And then it'll be fine.
2: I went on a college tour, and there was a church on the campus. It was a Catholic university. There was a wedding going on.
0: Yeah.
2: And our entire tour stopped to watch the bride walk into the church.
0: Just like Cancun.
2: Yeah.
0: The bus trip. Yeah. You're getting ready to go on a bus trip. You go, you look beautiful.
2: Hayden, like my daughter, she turned to me. She goes, should we clap? I go, I don't know. Right. So we didn't do anything. We stared at her. She looked beautiful. Carlos, most unique wedding venue you went to, or was it your wedding?
4: This was my friend's wedding, but I still can't really believe it happened. I used to live in Los Angeles, and he had it at the Bat Cave from the original Batman series. It's actually a cave.
0: That's cool.
4: At a park.
2: Wait,
4: they had the ceremony right at the edge of the cave, and we just had all the seats outside. It was kind of nice.
2: Oh, yeah.
0: That is awesome. I knew a guy who once had one of the Batmobiles, and he said it was mostly made out of plywood.
2: Really?
0: Yeah, one of the early ones. Yeah, with Michael Keaton. He said it was made out of plywood. I was like, okay, not what I had in mind. Pretty cool, though, to see a location like that that's famous like that, too.
4: They actually rented, like, a fake Batmobile, too.
0: Yeah, well, you know, watch yourself. Don't get any splinters.

0: You gotta commit to the bit. That's mm-hmm. what you're doing. You gotta get all the pieces that go along with it.
1: Although I will say this, people that are weirdly like fixated on superheroes, it weirds me out. I knew a friend, I had a guy like that in the business, and he used to say that he was Batman's son, and it was weird for me. Yeah, it was totally weird.
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11: 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Time saver traffic.
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6: 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Mostly cloudy with some isolated showers in the afternoon, high of around 63. Scattered showers this evening, mostly cloudy overnight, low drops down to around 52, with southeast winds 5 to 10 miles per hour. A chance of rain before 1 p.m. tomorrow, then some scattered showers, mostly cloudy through Wednesday, with a high near 60. Congrats again to Casilla, who rocked the 5-5 yesterday and took home a $350 jackpot, courtesy of All About Herbs and Wasilla. 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
0: You have twins going into kindergarten. Now here's the big question. You keep them together or do you separate them? You're going to get the whole story, then you'll be the judge. Couples Court is coming up next.
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4: 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Larry and Iris. Iris, how old are your twins?
5: They're about to be in kindergarten.
4: Okay, all right.
5: They're two girls.
4: And what's the problem that you're having?
5: So the principal asked if we wanted to keep them together or separate them this year. And I feel strongly that they need to be separated because they're going to be at some point, so let's just get it over with while they're little. My husband does not agree.
0: Larry, what's your side of this?
6: Yeah, I mean, I don't agree just because when they were in preschool together, they were all doing well. Everything was great. There were no issues at all. They've always had each other, right? They're twins. I think the idea that suddenly we want to separate them when there's no issues just doesn't make any sense. If there were issues, I could understand. Fine. If we get to first grade or second grade or third or whatever, and we want to separate them, that's fine. But we're talking about them going to a new school, a big school, a much bigger school. And wanting to separate them now, I just think this is not a good idea.
0: This would be confusing for me, I think. Anna?
4: I know that this is a big deal. I think it's interesting that the school gives you the option.
0: Right.
4: I wish that it was like one way across the board. Like you always separate them or you always keep them together. So at least like there's expectations. I think it's hard when the parents are given the option.
0: Mm.
4: I mean, I know that you can request, like I've requested that my daughter be put with, you know, my niece. I don't know if that'll happen or not. I'm going to probably find out in the next day or two. But I like the idea of when you're starting something big like kindergarten, where it's a scary transition, that there's a familiar face. And when it's your sister, that's a nice familiar face to have, like doing it together.
0: Iris, what's kind of your thought process on let's get this happening now? I mean, we all understand, obviously, they're not going to be together their entire lives. But why now? At 5, 6 years old, right, going into school, their first situation?
5: Well, I just think it's like starting a new language. The earlier you start, you know, the more it's going to be natural to you. It's like muscle memory. That's my feeling. They should start now and before it gets like they're just used to each other and they cling and rely on each other even more.
4: It's hard. I don't know. Part of me sees that side, too. Just rip the Band-Aid off. Like, just, you know, they're going to learn they're not going to be in school together. They're not going to be in the same class.
0: As siblings, though, too, their relationship changes once there's a lot more kids in the mix, too. Like, it's just, to me, I think that those are all things to consider. But I'm not going to tell you what to do, obviously.
4: Oh, well, there's a lot of parents that have certainly probably been through this. And a lot of teachers that I'm sure have opinions, too. So let's see what they say. Kindergartners, twins, starting school together. Do you keep them in the same class or do you separate them?
0: 1-800-330-9999. It's the Couples Court with Anna and Raven.
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22: No incidents or accidents presently to report. You might want to watch your speed if you're northbound Minnesota approaching Raspberry Road. Time saver traffic.
19: 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Mostly cloudy with some isolated showers in the afternoon. High of around 63. Scattered showers this evening. Mostly cloudy overnight. Low drops down to around 52 with southeast winds 5 to 10 miles per hour. A chance of rain before 1 p.m. tomorrow, then some scattered showers. Mostly cloudy through Wednesday with our high near 60. Congrats again to Casilla, who rocked the 5-5 yesterday and took home a $350 jackpot courtesy of All About Herbs in Wasilla. Today's jackpot at $25 cash. 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
4: Twin girls, 5 years old, going into kindergarten. Do you keep them in the same class or do you separate them? That's exactly the decision that they have to figure out right now, Larry and Iris, their daughters. It's a tough decision. I can't believe the school actually gave them the option. That's interesting to me.
0: Well, I think that when they're kindergartners, you know, they've got a little bit more latitude than they would normally have. Iris just basically says, listen, let's separate them now. They can find their own way, make their own identities. They're not going to have each other to rely on forever. Let's, you know, rip this Band-Aid off and get it underway. And Larry just says, I mean, what's the big deal here? It's kindergarten. There's going to be other opportunities to separate them. At this point, it's a new experience. Let them go into it together.
4: What do you think? 1-800-330-9999. Hi, it's Anna and Raven.
1: Hi, my name is Kathy. I'm actually in the car with my identical twin, Carol. So wow. You've got both of us.
0: Wait a minute. Grown twins in the car together right now.
4: Are you going to work together? Do you work at the same place?
1: We pet sit and live together.
4: Wow.
0: Oh, my gosh.
4: I love it.
0: All right. So what do you think about this? Whose side are you on?
1: Actually, I missed the beginning part, so I'll just say I'm on the side of whoever agrees to separate them, because you spend your entire life being compared all the time about everything, and you really need some time for autonomy, and so it's a good time. Like, we were together, we were separated in kindergarten, and we were fine with it. And then we were together for a couple of years in Catholic school after that, but then we were separated again. We were always fine with it, together or separate, but it's always good to have some time of autonomy.
0: And your sister, who's in the car, completely disagrees. And now you guys are going to get into a drag-out argument over this thing before you get into work.
1: Well, you know, crazy thing, for 22 years, we shared a room and our wardrobe. So we shared plenty.
4: Whose side are you on? 1-800-330-9999.
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1: If you have twins, do you keep them together when they start kindergarten, or do you separate them? That's exactly the decision that Larry and Iris are dealing with right now. Iris says, let's just separate them. It's a new school. It's a new experience. And let them go in different kindergarten classes.
0: Larry says, let's keep them together. What's the big deal here? It's kindergarten. It's a new experience. They're going to a big school. You know, we can always separate them down the line. I got to tell you, I'm not sure what I would do. I thought that I would want to keep them together, but just it's different when you're living it, when you're there.
1: I just can't imagine, like, as a mom, when your babies have been together forever. Like, they don't know a life without each other, and then all of a sudden you have to make a decision like that. It's a big one. Whose side are you on? 1-800-330-9999. Kevin?
2: I think they should be separated, because I'm a twin, and I think they need to develop their own personalities and their own person. Because I was with my twin brother all my life up until I went to high school. We were always compared to each other. We were always together. They should be separated at a younger age, because I think it would be better for them.
0: You know, constantly being compared to somebody every day, whether people, you know, are realizing it or not, subconsciously, that would be really, really hard.
1: I think so. But I think when you're a twin, you don't know any different.
0: Yeah.
1: Hey, Jenny, what do you think?
3: So while I totally understand where the dad's coming from, I have to go with the mom on this side, only because I think that children start to learn and develop their coping habits super early on, and I think that keeping them together is going to develop some kind of a codependency between the two of them, and I just think it'll get worse as they got older just because it's rooted so firmly from the beginning.
0: Cindy, what do you think? Whose side are you on?
4: I agree with the wife, as I am an identical twin. My mom separated us at kindergarten, which was a good idea because we made our own friends. We had our own identities. I think by putting the kids together, that might not happen.
5: The verdict is in. Jury foreman, what are the results?
1: Iris, our audience agreed with you. Just separate them from the beginning. Let them know that, unfortunately, they're not going to be in the same class together, but they'll be able to see each other at drop-off and pick-up and at recess. And, you know, from the beginning, they'll just understand that they're two individual people.
6: Well, thank you. That's reasonable. And thank you so much for confirming what I always knew to be right.
0: Larry, if I was you, I wouldn't be there drop-off day number one. Let mom deal with that sobbing. That's going to be your heartbreak to handle there, Iris.
6: Okay. I'm here for it.
0: Yeah. Toughen up, kid. You're 5 and a half now. Real world isn't waiting for you to grow up.
6: Big girl undies. Oh, put them on.
0: Terrible. Terrible.
1: Larry, you going to be all right with that?
7: I mean, I'm going to have to be, right? Like, and I get it. Like, I do get that, like, yeah, they're different and we want to, you know, I can understand the argument. I just, you're totally right, though. I definitely don't want to be the one day one dropping them off.
0: Nope.
7: That's a all mom right. job.
0: Not me.
6: Deal.
1: All right. If you have a problem, too, send an email. couplescore@annaandraven.com.
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15: 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Time saver traffic.
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14: 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I know.

It's Olivia Rodrigo. It's Mix 103.1. Good morning. I'm Joe Campbell. Well, last day of summer vacation for a lot of kiddos, especially if they attend the Anchorage School District. It'll be the first day back to school tomorrow. You will want to keep your eyes peeled around a lot of those schools, though, as they're acting as polling places. Don't forget, today is Election Day. Polls opened about 5 minutes ago, and you can vote all the way up until, I think it's 8 o'clock tonight. You can head online to elections.alaska.gov if you need assistance finding your polling place. And people mover buses are free today, as it is Election Day. Had a winner yesterday on the 5 and 5. We gave away $350. So our jackpot is reset to $25 for today's play. That'll put some gas in your tank, though. 907-349-7103 if you'd like to take a shot at our general knowledge trivia quiz and earn that cash jackpot. It's brought to us by All About Herbs in Wasilla, your complete health and wellness center. 907-349-7103. Call me now for a chance to win some cash with the 5 and 5 at 8:05. 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

0: all along. It's Miles Smith. It's Mix 103.1. Good morning. I'm Joe Campbell. Time is 8:08 and current temp at 55 degrees. Joining us to play the 5 and 5 this morning is Katie and Henry on their last day of camp. You say you've been listening every morning as you're going to summer camp. School starts tomorrow and you've never been able to make it through. Well, a $25 jackpot day means a few less lines are ringing, and you made it through, Katie. You are our player today. You say you've listened throughout the summer, so I still got to give you our quick reminders. We're going to ask you 5 general knowledge trivia questions. There will be 5 seconds on the clock for you to come up with your answer for each one. Now, Katie, keep in mind, we count the first thing that comes out of your mouth as your official answer. So think about them for a few seconds. Just don't let it go to the full 5 without saying anything. If you do that, you'll hear me say the word time, and that will count as a wrong answer. Not able to repeat the questions to buy you extra time, so listen carefully. That timer begins as soon as you hear me say the word go. Highly encourage you to throw out a guess, as a blank answer is a wrong answer, and you got to keep it clean. Well, Katie, with all that said, do you have any questions for me?
1: No, not today.
0: All right. $25 on the line, courtesy of All About Herbs and Wasilla. And here is question number 1. Today is Election Day. In what decade was the national voting age in the U.S. lowered from 21 down to 18? What decade did that happen? Go.
1: 1970s.
0: All right. Question number 2. What comedian voiced Mr. Potato Head in the first 4 Toy Story movies? Go.
1: Don Rickles.
0: All right. Question number 3. Which planet is the hottest in our solar system? Go.
1: Venus.
0: All right. Question number 4. What country has hosted the most Olympic Games? Go.
1: Greece.
0: All right. And our final question, possibly for $25 cash. What 2 states share a border with Florida? Go.
1: Georgia and Alabama.
0: All right. Well, Katie, you got answers out for all of them. How you feeling about them?
1: Not great, I'll be honest.
0: Not great? Well, again, you didn't. It's your first time playing. I'm impressed. You got answers out for each. You didn't stutter over any of them. We'll take them in order. In what decade was the national voting age in the U.S. lowered from 21 to 18? You came up with the 1970s, and that's absolutely right. Yeah, and a lot of it was driven in driven by the Vietnam-era draft. A lot of folks made the argument that, hey, if we're old enough to go serve in the military, we should be allowed to vote. And that was ratified in 1971. Next question. What comedian voiced Mr. Potato Head in the first 4 Toy Story movies? You came up with Don Rickles, and that's absolutely right. 2 for 2. Next question. Which planet is the hottest in our solar system? Your answer was Venus. And Katie, was that just a guess?
1: A little... Kind of, and
0: bit.
1: Then I overthought it.
0: You did. I would have gone Mercury just because it's closer to the sun, but you're very smart. Yes, Venus is in fact the hottest planet in our solar system, a blistering 869 degrees. There's a heavy layer of gas that traps heat. You didn't know this trivia contest was going to be educational. Next question. What country has hosted the most Olympic Games? You came up with Greece, and to stay perfect, Greece is... not the right answer. In fact, it's us, the United States of America. We have hosted 8 Olympic Games, split between summer and winter. France is number 2. They've done it 6 times. It's all right, Katie. You can get one wrong. You are still in this for a giant $25 jackpot. Final question. What 2 states share
1: big
0: a
1: money,
0: border
1: big money
0: with Florida? You came up with Alabama and Georgia. And for $25, Alabama and Georgia... that's absolutely right. Yeah, you did it, Katie. You got 4 out of 5. You gave us back-to-back winners on the 5 and 5, all brought to us by All About Herbs and Wasilla. Well, Katie, you hang on the line. I'm going to collect some info from you. For everyone else, we'll play again for $25 come tomorrow morning. It's the 5 and 5 at 8:05, brought to us by All About Herbs. More trivia fun coming up with Can't Beat Raven in 30 minutes. We're back to Anna and Raven on Mix 103.1.
2: There's a mystery to solve. And

0: have a feeling people's feelings are going to get hurt.
1: It's a wild scenario. Here's the thing, all right? My wife, Alicia, she remembers things, Anna, that I never remember. And she says them with such conviction that either she's got to be 100% accurate or she's just the most talented liar and delusional. And I've never known the difference, to tell you the truth. And she'll remember things from 15, 20 years ago, like what we were wearing, where we were, or whatever. And again, who am I to question? Because I don't recall any of that stuff. I can't remember what I had lunch yesterday.
0: Okay.
1: Right? We went away. Yourself, myself, and several others that we work with last week for a few days. And so she had some time on her hands. And apparently things weren't as chaotic in the house. And she observed something that I would have never picked up in my life.
2: Explain to me what you discovered while I was gone.
3: That our silverware set is short one fork. And that there is a random fork in the drawer to make the number 12, which appears to, somebody tried to make it look very similar.
2: No. Somebody sought out this fork.
3: So, yes, because it looks similar, it's definitely not as good quality. And it doesn't have the beveled edge here on the handle.
2: I have a working theory.
1: So, I mean, just to clarify once again, we have a 12-piece silverware set, right? You've got 12 forks, 12 knives, 12 spoons of each size and blah, blah, blah, blah, blah. And she discovers that one of these forks is not the same as the other 11 forks, but yet
0: it's an imposter.
1: It's been placed there as an imposter. We have a second set of silverware that's down in the basement kitchen. It's not one of those either. It doesn't match those.
0: It's like just a random fork has shown up.
1: A random fork, but it is so similar that it was clearly placed with the set for somebody to feel like, so we wouldn't notice, so we would not miss the other fork. You know, obviously there's got to be a theory because you think about who's been in your house or whatever.
2: That this is going to be my mom, and I am curious whether or not she will confess.
3: We still don't know what happened to that knife 7 years ago either.
2: I think that that was Mun. I think that that was your grandmother.
3: Yeah, I think so. I think she was eating cheese or something and like threw it out.
1: Yeah.
2: Or with a box of pizza. See ya.
1: Yeah, we also had, you know, like you've got your kitchen set of knives, you know, your Heckle or whatever they are, and they've got the steak knives, and one of them went missing years ago. And
0: 7 years ago.
1: Yeah, long time ago. Well, yeah. She remembers that it was like 7 years ago. I wouldn't remember the date or whatever, too.
0: Right.
1: And we think that that was a knife that went missing just with the pizza or whatever. But this is wild right here. Who takes the time? Because that would mean this, that they lost the fork. They knew they lost the fork or took the fork. Then they took the fork with them to a store and tried to find a similar replacement fork and then returned both forks, the oldest one that belongs there and the imposter to the set. Like who?
0: Okay, listen, you think your mom did this?
1: When I think of the access to my house and the people that eat in my house when they are not supervised with the rest of us, my mother is on, she's the top of that list.
0: All right, here's what we're going to do. Text your mom and ask her if we can call her tomorrow live at this exact time. And I would like you to confront your mom and tell her. Now, I want to go on record saying this is the dumbest thing you've ever done. And your mom is going to be upset.
1: I love my mother.
0: She's a wonderful, wonderful woman.
1: But you know what?
0: Woman.
1: That doesn't. My love does not entitle her to leave with my silverware, is the case.
0: Text her. Ask if we can call her this time tomorrow.
1: Just call her. We will just call her.
0: All right. We'll call her tomorrow this time. And we're going to confront your mom, which I'm sure is not going to go well.
1: But she might have the fork with her right now in her purse.
0: She doesn't.
1: For all I know.
0: I promise you she doesn't.
1: It's weird.
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11: On an average morning, while heading into work, John was rear-ended at the light, spilling coffee on his shirt. He was in shock and mostly felt okay, but John didn't realize that his symptoms would be delayed. Neck pain, headaches, some shoulder pain too, a lot of discomfort. John didn't know what to do. Wait, he remembered, an ad on his radio for Excellence in Health Chiropractic, winning Best in Alaska 7 years in a row. So without hesitation, John picked up that phone and dialed 562-NECK and was greeted with, "Hello!" And after just a few sessions, his pain had gone away thanks to Excellence in Health Chiropractic. He could go about his normal day.
4: Time saver traffic.
12: No incidents or accidents to report at this time. If you're northbound on the Seward Highway, you might consider

0: watching your speed between Dowling and Tudor. That's time saver traffic.
1: 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They're always with you. Mostly cloudy with some isolated showers in the afternoon. High of around 63. Scattered showers this evening. Mostly cloudy overnight. Low drops down to around 52. With southeast winds 5 to 10 miles per hour. A chance of rain before 1 p.m. tomorrow. Then some scattered showers. Mostly cloudy through Wednesday with our high near 60. We're back to Anna and Raven on Alaska's Best Mix 103.1.
2: Seems like the big buzzword that everybody's all fired up about.
3: What's that?
2: Flock. Flock cameras. Oh, the flocks. They're flocking. Are you for the flock? Are you against the flock? Here's what I know. Now that I've learned about it, I'm more confused than ever. Mm. It's coming up next.
4: 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I could be.

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1: Seems like all of a sudden one of the biggest disagreements is over the use of flock cameras.
0: Yeah.
1: And Raven, until recently, I didn't even know what a flock camera was. Somebody said to me in the kitchen, like, what's your take? And I was,
0: Well, I'm a crazy person, so I've known about them for a long time.
1: Okay, so if you're not aware, like I wasn't, they're cameras that read your license plates. They're mounted on poles, roads, intersections, parking lots.
0: Bridges, all over the place.
1: Yeah. Flock is the name of the company that makes them. That's why, like, you don't know what it is. And there's been over 120,000 installed across the United States. But they don't just read your license plate, though. That's leading to the problem.
2: Flock cameras automatically photograph every passing car into a database police can search. No warrant needed.
3: It uploads an image of the vehicle to a cloud that the 6,000 jurisdictions all have access to. So if you're driving down the road or driving in a parking lot in one city, the image of your vehicle can be downloaded and looked at by a police department across the country.
0: And hence the problem, because then you have humans that have access to it. This is great if a crime is committed. This is great if somebody's been kidnapped or if somebody's even stolen your car. Not that they're using it to pursue people that have stolen cars, but, you know, if they're tracking somebody in danger. It's not great if there's, like, you know, an ex-boyfriend that works in law enforcement and is tracking his ex-girlfriend like a crazy person.
1: Well, that's where we go into the privacy concerns.
0: Right.
2: At least 50 officers have been accused of misusing those plate readers, including to allegedly spy on their wives, their girlfriends, and their exes. North Carolina officer arrested for allegedly tracking her boyfriend's ex-wife more than 30 times.
0: That's a mess right there. So now people are like vandalizing them, destroying them.
1: They're taking them down.
0: Court fights, you know, erupting all over the place. They have them all over my town. They're not getting rid of them because they make too much money.
1: Okay, so what's the plan since people are so upset and they're protesting and they're ripping them down?
2: Flock now says it will delete its data after 7 days instead of 30, require a criminal case number for every database search, and automatically lock out officers whose activity looks abnormal.
0: I mean, all that sounds great if they could actually enforce that.
1: So what's your take on it? Because I've gotten to this conversation in the kitchen with one of the advocates that's been really strong about this here. I always believe that if I'm not doing anything wrong, who cares if you're watching me?
0: Well, yeah, I know who you were talking to because he's like wild about it. He's crazy about it.
1: And so I feel like, well, what's the difference? Yeah. I mean, I don't want somebody stalking me. I don't want somebody knowing where I am all the time for evil reasons. But if it's going to help get a kidnapper that's taken a child or if it's somebody that's done a crime, then I guess.
0: Listen, it is an encroachment on your privacy. It was 100% an encroachment on the rights that we have had, you know, here forever. On the other hand, this is the future. This is surveillance state stuff, and this is all going to be the norm. And it already is. Like, if you branch out, I mean, you take a look at everybody's Ring camera and ATM devices and, you know, red light cameras and whatnot. They can still track you. This is how they solve crime now. They see where the crime was, and then they back out the video net, basically, and they look at where you came from. Where was the car? Who was driving that car? Where did they go to their house? And that's how they solve crime.
1: Imagine they take a photo, right, of you driving the car.
0: Yeah.
1: And all you see is the person's finger in their nose.
0: Well, I mean, that's the thing. There's a lot of that.
1: You're right. There's going to be a lot of nose picking. And if you're a nose picker when you're driving, because I see you, too, when I'm at the red light next to you, you're about to get caught out big time.
0: Yeah. I mean, other than that.
1: That's what I'm worried about.
0: Just get used to it.
1: Yeah.
0: This stuff is here. They might put it on the shelf for a minute. Guess what? It's still out there.
1: Anna Zapp was caught picking her nose.
0: That's right.
1: At the red light yesterday at 3 p.m.
0: The best part is there's a photo.
1: Yep.
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8: On an average morning while heading into work, John was rear-ended at the light, spilling coffee on his shirt. He was in shock and mostly felt okay, but John didn't realize that his symptoms would be delayed. 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
14: Time saver traffic.
15: No incidents or accidents to report at this time. If you're northbound on the Seward Highway, you might consider watching your speed between Dowling and Tudor. That's time saver traffic.
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1: I don't know how I feel about question number 5 today.
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1: Okay, so $1,800 is the jackpot for today's Can't Beat Raven. 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All you have to do is get more right than Raven and you win the cash.
0: Seems easy.
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1: Can't beat Raven.
0: $1,800 on the line today for Can't Beat Raven. Hey, Donna, you ready to play?
2: Yes, I'm ready to play.
0: All right, let's do this. Can you please ask Raven to leave the room?
2: Raven, can you please leave the room?
3: You got it. $1,800. Here we go. Good luck.
0: All right. Let's wait for that door to close so he won't be able to hear us. We're in a soundproof studio. Donna, I'm going to ask you these five pop culture questions. Remember, you have 3 seconds to answer each one. I'll bring them back in, ask them the same questions. Whoever gets the most right wins. Ties go to Raven. You ready to play?
2: Ready to play.
0: Let's do it. Number one, Diamond White is rumored to be cast to play Tiana in the live-action Princess and the Frog. The film is set in what city during the 1920s?
2: I don't know.
0: Number two, Matthew McConaughey says that the movie that made him the most residual money is How to Lose a Guy in 10 Days. What actress was his co-star that played Andy?
2: Kate Hudson.
0: Number three, The Incredibles 3 will hit theaters in 2028, and it's going to focus on the older kids. Speaking of the older kids, which Parr child can become invisible?
2: Violet?
0: Yes, gotta be faster, okay?
2: Number four,
0: Rob Thomas accidentally hit his guitarist, Paul Duchette, in the head with his mic stand on Sunday. It smashed Paul's in-ear monitor, and he had to have the pieces tweezed out of his ear. Rob Thomas is the frontman for what band?
2: Matchbox 20.
0: Okay. And number five, Gen Z is now using the term polyester as a slang term. What does it mean when they use it?
2: I don't know.
0: All right, let me bring Raven back in. 3 out of 5 for Donna.
3: Not great, not terrible. Let's see how I do.
0: Number one, Diamond White is rumored to be cast to play Tiana in the live-action Princess and the Frog.
3: Okay.
0: The film is set in what city during the 1920s?
3: Princess and the Frog, New Orleans.
0: New Orleans is correct.
3: New Orleans.
0: Number two, Matthew McConaughey says the movie that makes him the most residual money is How to Lose a Guy in 10 Days.
3: It's a fun movie, yeah.
0: Yeah. I forgot that he was Mr. Rom-Com for so long.
3: Yeah.
0: Yeah, what actress was his co-star that played Andy?
3: Kate Hudson. They got great chemistry.
0: Number three, Incredibles 3 is going to hit theaters in 2028. Focus on the older kids. Speaking of the older kids, which Parr child can become invisible?
3: Violet.
0: Number four, Rob Thomas accidentally hit his guitarist, Paul Duchette, in the head with his mic stand on Sunday, and it smashed Paul's in-ear monitor, and he had to get the pieces tweezed out of his ear.
3: Ouch.
0: Rob Thomas is the frontman for what band?
3: Matchbox 20. Love that guy.
0: We love him.
3: Good friend of the show.
0: He's the kindest, sweetest man. And number five, Gen Z is now using the term polyester as a slang term when they use
3: that.
0: It.
3: Yeah.
0: What does it mean?
3: It means like, you know, you're old, gross, fake, you know, no good, basically.
0: Cheap. Inauthentic, cheap, low quality. Yep, that's right. 5-3 today, Donna. That's going to get you an Ann on Raven t-shirt.
2: Thank you. It's Donna and I Can't Beat Raven.
3: Better luck next time. Enjoy that shirt, girl. $1,900 tomorrow, Anna.
0: Remember, if you have an idea for a question too, submit it at annonraven.com. 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
5: On an average morning while heading into work, John was rear-ended at the light, spilling coffee on his shirt. He was in shock and mostly felt okay, but John didn't realize that his symptoms would be delayed. Neck pain, headaches, shoulder pain too, a lot of discomfort. John didn't know what to do. Wait, he remembered, an ad on his radio for Excellence in Health Chiropractic, winning Best in Alaska 7 years in a row. So without hesitation, John picked up that phone and dialed 562-NECK and was greeted with, hello. And after just a few sessions, his pain had gone away. Thanks to Excellence in Health Chiropractic, he could go about his normal day.
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13: 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No incidents or accidents to report. That's Time Saver Traffic.
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0: A lot of college students moving back into the dorms this week. It's a big week for that.
3: People were packing up on my street over the last couple of days. Lots of tears going on in the parking lot.
0: Oh, gosh. Yeah, it's that time of year. Yep. And some parents are relieved to drop their kids off at the dorm.
3: That's true.
0: And then some are certainly not. But I've been giggling because when I think back to my dorm and move-in day and how I decorated it, it's a lot different than what some people are doing now. Mm. Wait till you hear this. It's coming up next.
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1: 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They're doing something new, Raven, to dorm rooms.
2: 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Total bill, $20,000.
0: Oh, what? You know, I know about... We've talked about before, like, the whole pledging thing and whatnot, and I know how big it is at some of the large schools. I know that it's a thing. I mean, some people obviously have more means than others when they move into their dorm.
1: Mm-hmm.
0: $20,000 makeover, though?
1: No.
0: Good Lord.
1: I had Green Day posters. We bunked our beds, me and my roommate.
0: Okay.
1: And I had
0: so you had room for activities?
1: Yes, well... So many activities.
0: Yeah.
1: So we had room for a microwave and a mini fridge.
0: Okay.
1: That's how tight our room was.
0: All right.
1: And that was my decoration. That and string lights. It was Billy Joe and string lights. That was the decoration.
0: I mean, how often were you in there anyways, right?
1: A lot.
0: Were you?
1: Okay. Freshman year, a lot.
0: Yeah.
1: But I'll never forget. I think everybody's got dorm stories, like what went down in your dorm. And my husband and I eventually, we moved up to the townhouses. So that was like a upperclassman kind of lived there.
0: Yes, yeah.
1: But he moved in with his fraternity brothers. And what they did, you know what? I'm going to have him tell you. Paul.
3: Hi.
1: Remember your townhouse and what you boys did to it and why you got in so much trouble?
0: Oh,
3: I remember.
1: What happened?
3: Started as someone just drawing something on the wall, snowballed into full characters in the bathroom of every single person that lived in the townhouse. And then we went a little further from that to just writing on every single wall.
1: Nice. And then what did you do when you cut a piece it out of the wall? What did you stuff the wall with before you guys graduated and left that dorm?
3: Oh, there's plenty of stories about it. I think the funnier one has got to be when we locked somebody got locked out of their room. So they blew through the wall into the closet to get into the room. Nice. And unlocked the door from the inside.
1: Yeah. Yeah. But then what did you cut a hole in and specifically put into the walls and then seal it up like nobody had ever noticed?
3: It was college. It was funny. You know, somebody was in the, there was three floors. Somebody was in the bathroom on the floor below. So we cut a hole into the wall, cut a hole in the air vent, and put old rotten food in there.
0: Good. Yeah. Nice. And then sealed it up.
1: And like you could never notice.
3: Oh, yeah, and then we sealed it up.
0: No!
1: You would never notice. Like, can you imagine that these, and then you moved into that dorm the next semester, and it always smelled like garbage and rotting food, and you had no idea why.
0: That is terrible.
1: Yep.
3: I guess that was pretty handy. What can I say?
0: I mean, you should be ashamed of yourself.
3: Up a wall.
0: That is nice, though. It explains your spackling skills.
1: Meanwhile, here we are, 3 years after moving into our new home. I've asked him to close up 2 nail holes in our bedroom. Still hasn't done it.
0: I wouldn't suggest doing it with steak or anything like that.
1: All right, that's all, honey.
3: All right.
1: Have a wonderful day. Bye.
0: See you, man.
1: What went down in your college dorm? 1-800-330-9999. We'll change your voice if we need to.
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1: This is making me giggle. Dorm rooms. Remember moving into your dorm room? It's a big week for it. A lot of colleges, this being their move-in week. Some spending up to $20,000 to do the kids' dorm rooms, getting high-class furniture in there. It's wild, right?
0: Some people have the means, others don't.
1: Your dorm room probably was nothing like that.
0: Right.
1: I know mine wasn't.
0: Right.
1: What do you remember that happened in your dorm room, Morgana Rowe? I told my roommate not to paint her nails in my bed. Got it. Yep. She did it anyway. Nail polish spilled everywhere.
0: Nice.
1: That was in the sober hours. Oh, yep. Yep.
0: You'd smell that forever.
1: Oh, Wanda wrote, in the Atlanta blizzard of the 80s, we actually had stranded motorists come in and spend the night in our dorm room.
0: Oh, that's nice. Comfy. Hey, what's up, neighbor?
1: Because, you know what? In college, we would have been like, yeah,
0: yeah,
1: come on in.
0: Come on in. Why not?
1: Place?
0: Gotta stay safe.
1: Yeah.
0: All right. Can't have anybody out there in a snowdrift.
1: Yeah. What do you remember from your dorm room? 1-800-330-9999.
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1: They say the holy water's watered down, and this town's lost its faith. Our colors will fade.

0: asleep, and it took us a week to find the darn thing, mm-hmm. and we didn't, like, find it. We looked everywhere. I mean, we looked every single where for it. We took everything out of the room. We couldn't find it. Finally, a week later, we see it kind of crawling, like, you know, going towards the door. But that week was the scariest time of my life. I had mm-hmm. so many nightmares about snakes.
1: I got a thing about pets in the dorm. I don't think it's right.
2: No, I don't think so either.
1: Yeah, I don't think it's a good idea. It's not a safe environment for the pets.
2: Yeah.
1: All right? I'm not with that. I mean, a snake is one thing. I'd be terrified of that guy, too.
2: I don't want to be in your dorm, even on a different floor, if there's a snake there. Like, have to disclose that to everybody. I don't know.
1: Right. And what if there's hamsters? Somebody else has got hamsters. Now we got a snake running wild.
2: We had
1: now
2: a mouse.
1: Now one pet's trying to eat another pet. That ain't cool.
2: We had a pet mouse when we were pledging, and then we got in trouble from the sisters for having it.
1: Yeah.
2: It's a long story that I don't want to talk about, but it was a sad ending for that mouse.
1: Jasmine, what do you remember about your dorm? What happened?
3: So we had a suite, so there were four of us that lived together. There were two dorm rooms and that, like, bedrooms and then a suite area. And one of the girls that lived in the bedrooms grew up on a farm. So during spring break, she went away. We all went home, whatever. We come back, and she brought a pig, a baby pig. It was the cutest thing I've ever seen, and we kept it for a long time. Pigs are actually really clean. Like, everyone thinks pigs are filthy, but they're not. It was, like, actually a really clean thing to have, and we just adored it. And then we were, like, the hit of the whole building. Everybody would come and see this little pig.
2: What's up with all these dorm room stories and pets?
1: Again, I'm worried about the pig. I'm worried about somebody getting wasted and being inappropriate with this pig. Or somebody's ignoring its dinner time. I'm upset about it.
2: One of the fraternities on campus, Delta Kappa Epsilon, it's a very famous one, they had rumors of, like, animal things, and, like, any time that you would see one of them with an animal, you would be concerned.
1: Right.
2: Yeah.
1: Get that pig out of there.
2: Right. But I guess, knowing stories from my own college days, there's worse things you can do than have a pet in your dorm.
1: Willa, what happened in your dorm?
4: So, I had four roommates, and three of us were vegetarian, and the other two weren't. Tell me why they would always leave meat out on the counter. Not, like, like, it should have been in the fridge, first of all, but just, like, out. It was so gross.
1: That's a message. Didn't like your belief system.
2: Mm-hmm.
1: Meat left out on a counter? Suspect. All right? You can't mess with that meat. You can't eat it. But there's the exception of when you walk up and you see a good charcuterie, you don't immediately ask it for what time it went out on the counter. Right? Like, I don't mm-hmm. quiz the prosciutto. I just gauge whether or not it's something I'm going to put in my mouth. I've got a surprise for you, Anna.
2: Yeah.
1: The answer is always yes.
2: Okay.
1: Always yes.
2: Yep.
1: Also, Anna can make flowers out of salami.
2: I can. And I could also make them look like oysters and clamshells. There's a lot of things I can do with salami. I've talked about it in the past. When charcuterie became really popular, the charcuterie boards, I should have jumped on that bandwagon, but I didn't.
1: Are they still doing those butter board things? That seemed weird.
2: Yeah, we just like to put things on boards now. Like, we have a plethora of boards.
1: Yeah, I guess so.
5: 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It's
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6: 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That just happened last night. 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
1: Are you familiar with the term dupe account?
0: A dupe account is a fake account, right?
1: Yeah, so it's when you're pretending to be somebody else.
0: Yeah.
1: So if I have my Anna Zapp on Air Instagram page, and somebody creates a page called Anna Zapp on Air _1 or something like that,
0: sure.
1: And it's my picture, they have stolen all my information. It looks exactly like my real profile, except it's not. It's a hacker, fake person, right?
0: Yeah, it's happening more and more often, actually, to all sorts of people.
1: One of my good friends, her daughter, all our kids are friends. They all grew up together. They're all the same age.
0: Sure.
1: So somebody hacked into her account, create a dupe account based on her, and messaged, DM'd one of her friends. But of course, she knows, Annabelle, knows that Stella would never speak to her that way, and she would never reach out

0: to her because she needs $40 through a Cash App, right?
1: Yeah. Can you send me a gift card?
0: Well,
1: I'm stuck in Nigeria on an oil rig.
0: Right. So she sent me screenshots of the conversation she had with this hacker because she baited him. She rage baited him. She wanted to find out more information. So fake Stella, the hacker, wrote, "Hey, what's up? How you been doing? I'm just gonna need your help right now." To which Annabelle writes back, "What?
1: Say what?" Right.
0: Yeah. "Where are you at? Why? Can you please spare me $40? I'll pay you back $46 once I get my card fixed tomorrow morning."
1: I mean, this is obviously not the way anybody would speak.
0: One of your best friends since you've known since you were 3 weeks old.
1: Right.
0: That you contact every day.
1: However, mm-hmm. I do love the appeal of interest paid.
0: Right.
1: I do like that.
0: Yeah.
1: Wait, that's easy math. Even though you, Stella, who I know is not you, I do like money.
0: My auntie needs $40 on her Cash App for medications.
1: Flag number two.
0: Annabelle writes back, "Which aunt? We know our entire families. We grew up together."
1: You went aunt to aunt. That's a dialogue switch. I love it.
0: Yeah. And then he's like, "I mean my stepsister." She writes back, "You don't have a stepsister."
1: Perfect.
0: Yes.
1: Yes.
0: And then she writes back, "You know, you're baiting a teenager. That's against the law." They write back, "No, I'm not. It's me, for real. It's
1: for
0: not.
1: Me, yo, no cap."
0: Right. "Why you be upset? I'm not hacking anyone's account or trying to scam anyone. If you have evidence that says otherwise, show me and I'll address it directly."
1: Oh, this is a good conversation amongst friends now.
0: Yeah. "Bro, you're literally hacking my best friend's account," right?
1: I love it.
0: "Stop acting like this. I'm not hacking any account." Like, how far and how engaged? And you just wonder, is this an adult that's doing this? Or is this a child in another country? And it's like, who's on the other end of this?
1: Yeah. I mean, it's obviously somebody that's enterprising and has found it to be successful at least once or twice. That's why you pursue something like this, right? They're making some money somewhere. Don't think that they're not.
0: "So just help me with my friend. She's in need right now." And then Annabelle
1: "Wait a minute,
0: back,
1: it's your friend. I thought it was your stepsister or your aunt."
0: "Is it your friend, your aunt, or your stepsister?"
1: "Right.
0: I'm going to give it back to you tomorrow with interest." Like, what? You know, and then finally they disappear. And then, of course, me and the moms get wind of what's going on. We all immediately go to the dupe account and it's no longer in existence. They've mm-hmm. deleted the whole thing.
1: Okay.
0: And I just wonder, like, who falls for this? Who sends the $40 on Cash App? Who actually does that?
1: I mean, think about it like this. This is a numbers game, right? Like, they're sending, you know, a bot throws out a wide net. They probably send this message to 10,000, 100,000 people, right? And then they, once they get a response, then it goes to the next level. And once they get another response, the next level, right? And it thins it down, it thins it down. But let's think that, you know, if you get 100 out of 10,000 or 100,000 or whatever, and they all send you $46 that day, you're making money. You're $4,000 richer. You're making good money.
0: The hacker writes, "My phone is tripping. That's why my English isn't good." That's why? Oh, your phone is, you're right. Your phone is tripping.
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3: 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Good morning. I'm Joe Campbell, and I've got a special treat, literally. Nicole, the owner of our local Crumble Cookie Stores, has popped by and brought me some delicious things to eat. Good morning, Nicole.
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3: 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And as a reminder, Mix 103.1 always does Crumble Cookie Friday. So make sure you check out our Facebook post every Friday. We give you a shot to win some free Crumble Cookies. And usually I put a picture up of whatever delicious things they've got on the menu. And lots of stuff to cover today. We got back to school starting tomorrow. Today is Election Day, so all reasons for you to reward your loved ones with delicious Crumble cookies. Use that as an incentive. Go to the polls and vote, and then you'll get a cookie. And as far as back to school goes, I think a much, much cooler intro for the school year than an apple. That's lame. You got to bring the teacher a pink box from Crumble Cookies.
4: And you definitely got to reward the kids for surviving their first week back.
3: Absolutely. Not that I'll tell you just as a quick aside here, like my daughter's schedule for the first week of school seems a little like I'm envious. They're having some meetings in the multipurpose room and some snacks, and then they're going on a field trip to the zoo. not really a hard start for the school year, but you should definitely reward them with some Crumble cookies. Speaking of that, you have some back to school bundles, right?
4: Yeah, we have some special themes with decorations. Just, and you can still order whatever you'd like, but they are decorated to celebrate back to school time. And then we're also having a European dessert week, and we've got some really great treats this week.
3: Yeah, if you head over to the Mix 103.1 Facebook page, you'll see a picture I posted up of the amazing array that you brought in. And I immediately asked him, like, "Ooh, what is that?" And as soon as you said, I'm like, well, of course, it's a cannoli in cookie form. So tell us about...

0: How many different European desserts are there?
1: So we have six this week. We've got the cannoli cookie, which is amazing. We've got a creme brulee cookie, a chocolate tiramisu cake, a Swedish candy cookie featuring Bubs. This is a strawberry and vanilla blend cookie with strawberry and vanilla mousse on top. And then we have a vanilla chocolate gelato cookie, and then a stroop waffle, another one of my favorites. Mm. And then our classics, pink sugar and chocolate chip cookie.
0: Excellent. Well, you know, again, it's like once you said it, of course, that's what that is. That is a stroop waffle. So I know exactly the moment you walk out of the studio, that's going right here on top of my coffee. And I will be enjoying that. Sorry, honey, I'm not sure if any of these are going to make it home. How long are the European desserts going to be available?
1: Through the end of this week. And then next week, we have something very special coming up.
0: Yeah, you were teasing me with that, saying you got some kind of crossover collab thing, but it's super secret squirrel. We can't tell anybody yet, but you're going to want to probably line up. Is it every Monday that it changes?
1: Yes, Monday morning, we will have our brand new desserts for the week.
0: All right, you got two locations to choose from, Tocatineau Commons over on the east side or the Diamond location. And what are your hours?
1: We are open from 8 to 10, Monday through Saturday.
0: Excellent. And I will tag them on our Facebook page. But, of course, follow Crumble on social media, the local Anchorage store. You guys do some, you know, mouth-watering, just great photography on your Instagram. It's always a great time. So go and check that out. Nicole, anything else that we want to talk about for Crumble in the next, you know, coming couple of weeks?
1: You know, now that school is back in season, we are getting a lot of requests for fundraisers, and we have a lot of fundraising options that we provide to schools, PTAs, and different nonprofit organizations. So if you need a great fundraising idea, people are never mad when they're asked to buy cookies.
0: No.
1: So let me know. You can email crumblealaska@gmail.com and we can send you our fundraising bundles.
0: That's crumblealaska@gmail.com. Well, Nicole, thank you so much for coming by. Thank you for bringing cookies. You, of course, are welcome anytime.
1: Thank you so much.
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11: Who is the manliest person on this show?
12: I mean, obviously. Duh.
11: I have to say, I am incredibly disappointed by both your mustaches.
12: Are you serious? Look at this thing.
11: It doesn't even look like a mustache.
12: Look both at this
11: of you just
12: thing.
11: Look, both of you look completely just a little bit dirty.
12: I mean, I don't see anything going on his face. Like, I'm in the other, you know, he's a room away. I'm looking through the window right now. I can't see any, you know, difference on his face. Over here, you can see that there's some things happening.
11: Ted Lasso is back and everybody's back with his mustache.
12: Listen, that thing doesn't happen in a week either. All right? That thing is like, that took time.
11: Who is the manliest person on the show you're going to decide next?
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1: Ted Lasso is back, and so is his mustache. Jason Sudeikis, he brought back the mustache, and it seems like these tons of guys are rocking them again. Well, of course, the ones that could actually grow one, which turns out not to be in this studio.
2: Listen, wow. Ted Lasso, do you think Jason Sudeikis grew that mustache in 2 weeks? Mm-hmm. I got news for you. That's something that he worked on for months, right. That thing to bulk that sucker up.
1: If you missed it, Raven and producer Justin, when they found out that there's a reason why some guys can grow full mustaches and others cannot. There's two reasons. One is genetics. You inherit it from your family.
2: Mm-hmm.
1: And two, it's testosterone, because the more manly you are, the more you're able to grow a mustache.
2: That's absolutely correct.
3: That's pseudoscience,
2: and that's why
3: right there.
2: My sucker is looking really, really good right now already. Uh-huh. And it's been, what, 7 days?
3: Yeah.
2: 7 days since we began this journey. Now, I told Justin he was going to have a problem with this. Why? Because he's washed out white at this point, Anna.
3: It washed out is very strong.
2: Well, we can't see the hairs on your face unless they glisten in the sun, bro. So, like, you're not going to do well in this competition
3: here.
2: I am
3: a sun glistener.
2: Whereas, look at me. Like, at this point, I already got to start doing some
3: trimming.
2: It just
3: looks like you haven't shaved.
1: So, listen, behind the scenes here.
2: So mad.
1: All these two do is argue over who's manlier.
2: Right.
1: And in the great words of Ted Lasso.
4: Well, hey, you don't need to be best friends to be great teammates. Think about Shaq and Kobe, right? Lennon and McCartney. Heck, even Woody and Buzz got under each other's plastic. You know what all those dynamic duos had in common? Mutual respect.
1: Do you guys have respect for each other?
2: Sure.
3: Absolutely.
2: Yeah,
3: right.
2: Absolutely. No. But, I mean, there should be more respect coming my way because I did a bunch of things that make me manly. Would you like to know about the things that I did that made me manly over the last couple days, Anna Zapp?
1: That also didn't help you grow that mustache?
2: Would you like to know?
1: Yes.
2: I switched all my coffee to black.
1: Oh.
3: Wow.
2: Yeah.
3: Some of us have been doing that for our entire lives.
2: Look, you know what? That's manly. All right, right there. I tuned up the wife's car.
3: All right.
2: Gave it an oil change. Changed the air filter, the cabin filter.
3: Mm-hmm.
2: Even, like, cleaned out these drain tubes on the car there. Wow. That was definitely manly.
3: That's not bad.
2: Did it with my shirt off. Thank you. In the sun, on the pavement. That's what I did.
3: I was shirtless also. I went to a preseason football game, and I had my shirt off in the stands.
2: Oh, I'm sorry. What are you, 18 years old?
3: With a giant capital letter painted on my chest.
2: I'm sorry. What are you, 12? Right. I also made a reservation for camping. Guess what? On that camping trip, there'll just be men. And then I took my wife on a date night. And I also...
3: You pronounced glamping
2: wrong. Used a tarp. And I didn't use it when I went on a date night. I just used a tarp
3: in
2: general for another thing that I was doing.
3: As a little bib, so you didn't spill anything on yourself?
2: That would be manly if I used a tarp as a bib. That would be manly. What'd you do that was manly this past week?
3: Well, besides the shirtless football game, which was awesome, I microwaved a TV dinner.
1: That is manly.
3: Yes.
2: Wait a minute. The TV dinners that I respect are the ones that used to come in foil and you had to put in the stove.
3: But what I did was I took a giant plate.
2: Oh, no. If you take a TV dinner out of foil and put it in plastic, that's not manly.
3: That's very manly.
2: That's the opposite of manly. What else?
3: Manlier.
2: What else did you do? Was it a Swanson Hungry Man XL?
1: Somebody help me.
3: Of course it was.
1: Somebody please help me. I can't.
3: I took a drive.
2: Yeah.
3: And I got lost.
1: Oh.
3: And I did not stop and ask for directions.
1: That's
3: how manly I am, everybody.
1: That's manly.
2: You know what? You did that to appeal to the women.
1: We have GPS on our phones now.
3: I don't use a phone.
2: Yeah.
1: He doesn't use a phone. That's manly.
3: Nope.
2: That's grandpa.
3: I did a load of wash, and I put dish soap in it because I was out of detergent, and I got suds all over my laundry room.
2: All right, that's a little bit too much.
1: Manly.
2: That's
1: right,
2: too much.
1: So here's the thing. Both your mustaches are slightly pathetic. And
2: what?
1: I'm giving you guys one more week to grow out these mustaches.
3: At least I'm trying here. At least I'm trying to make a shape out of it.
1: You look like Hulk Hogan, and he looks dirty. And Raven is dirty. If you guys want to go look, you can go to our Instagram at Anna and Raven. Every day Sophia posts like a video update of them, and you can see for yourself. And this is, I can't believe we have to deal with this for another week.
2: This looks fantastic. Look at this thing, huh?
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5: With all the back to school, it's time for school pictures. And if you go to our Instagram at Anon Raven, we posted a little game where you can look at pictures of each of us and you have to guess what grade we were in.
4: How about that shirt? Did you see mine?
5: Well, here's the thing, Raven.
4: I took up a bunch but how about that shirt?
5: So when you're getting your kids ready for their school pictures, I want this is almost like a PSA. Because you can look back at my hair, Raven's shirt.
4: Oh my gosh, my shirt.
5: And make a decision. Like, when you, in 25 years, when they look back on these photos, what are they going to say about you, Mom? What are they going to say?
4: Why would you ever have a shirt that had blue, yellow, and green all on it? What, like, in what world does that make sense? It's a kaleidoscope.
5: Why did we wear our hair in a wave in the front? All right, it's coming up next.
6: This is the Anna and Raven

0: out picture day. And I had an emotional picture day with my daughter because she had her senior photos a few weeks ago.
1: Yeah, that's a big step.
0: Yeah, Raven, producer Sophia, producer Justin. And as usual, I take things too seriously. Like, she's like, yeah, you know, whatever. I'm supposed to wear something solid. And I was like, senior photos are the most important photos you'll ever take in your entire life. And she's like, what? I go, because...
1: besides your wedding?
0: Right, besides your wedding. Because whenever you look back, it's like defining you at that moment in time. So you have to make sure that you wear something that stands the test of time. You have to make sure that your hair is like not outrageous and, you know, all the things. And then I went to go look at our photos that we all brought in our school, our photos.
1: Yeah, we followed none of those rules
0: we
1: whatsoever.
0: Looked ridiculous.
1: I mean, we did 100%. Our best at the time. We thought we were so awesome, but honestly, forget it. What are we talking about here?
0: If you go to our Instagram page at Anna and Raven, you can see each of our photos. We made it a game, like guess what grade we were in. I was in sixth grade. I have the wave hair, like the big, the bangs that are like a big wave.
1: Yeah.
0: Which somebody wrote, why would Anna's mother let her out of the house like that?
1: Wow.
0: Fair question.
1: I think I'm in second grade in that photo that I have there. Second or third, if I had to guess.
0: You look like Bert and Ernie's third friend.
1: Yeah. Yeah. Yeah. I don't know what it was that, you know, I'll call it the white privilege bob. What is that haircut that they put on every single white kid growing up? Like, seriously,
0: you got a
1: what
0: bowl
1: is
0: cut.
1: That bowl cut, though?
0: Yeah.
1: With the terrible part. What is that? I don't know that. Yeah. I think that's second or third grade. Yeah. Because I think I wore a sweater vest in the fourth grade.
0: Sophia,
1: it's terrible.
0: Is the only one that looks adorable. How old are you in this
2: Thank
0: one?
2: Thank you. That was first grade.
0: Yeah. You look so cute and completely normal.
2: Thank you.
0: You have the thick, thick bangs. Like I
2: know.
0: Used to have. The ones that start in the top of your head.
2: I did for way too long. My grandma cut them.
0: Yeah. My grandfather used to cut my bangs like that, too.
1: What do you remember being the worst thing about picture day, though? Well, like honestly.
0: Are we even going to talk about the fact that Justin thinks he's Fabio in the photo?
1: Let me see. Fabio. I didn't actually see his.
0: Oh.
3: You didn't see it?
1: No.
3: Oh.
0: Go to our Instagram page at Anna and Raven.
1: Oh, come
0: Raven.
1: On. I'm busy over here
3: that
1: doing
3: was after
1: things.
3: A haircut, too.
0: Wow.
2: Yeah.
0: Yeah.
2: And he stumped everyone.
1: Yeah.
0: All right. Worst part about picture day. Raven, what's yours?
1: Well, you know, listen, I grew up in a time where basically, like, guys weren't doing any hair product or anything like that. There was, like, no hair product to be had. So out there in the world, there was hairspray or nothing. So what they would do is when you got there and your hair wasn't looking right, they would take a comb and, like, spit on your head, or they would just dip it under the sink and comb it.
0: Yeah.
1: It never fixed anything.
0: Yeah.
1: I would just cut that hair off, honestly.
0: How about the fact that there's weird backgrounds? In the back of mine, it's like happy little trees.
1: Oh, yeah.
0: You know, I remember.
1: What about laser beams and forest walks and all that?
0: Right. Like, there's no trees behind me. Nobody believes I'm in a forest in this photo.
1: Why should I be next to a rabbit?
3: Did you ever get the one where you're looking forward and you have the profile one kind of in a drop shot behind you?
1: Alicia has this one photo with her grandparents. They're in a cognac glass. I don't understand. That doesn't make any sense, right?
0: Sophia, worst part about picture day.
2: I feel like every time it came around, I was either like injured or sick or something with my physical appearance was off. I remember my fourth grade picture day, I had a sty crusted over my eye all the way from bottom of my eye to my eyebrow. I had to get it surgically removed.
1: Oh,
2: and it's in my fourth grade picture book.
1: Oh, no.
2: I know. I'm so embarrassed.
1: I have like five of those photos for the show.
0: Yeah, now you can just pay $10 extra and they'll remove it.
1: Seriously. Yeah, a rat will chew it off. Yeah, a rat will chew it off.
0: Justin, worst part about picture day?
3: Well, kind of the same thing Raven said. Like, I remember my mom would like comb my hair and like spit on the Kleenex and wipe my face off before I got on the bus to go to school. And by the time I got there, it was already
1: you're a mess.
3: Yeah. A useless effort. But it was always after lunch, too, so I'd always spill something on my shirt.
0: Right.
1: That's the best.
0: Yeah, always. And you never remembered how to smile. Remember you had to practice how to smile for picture day? And you always look very awkward. It's like all of a sudden, no one knows how to smile anymore.
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0: 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It's your midday mixtress, Colleen Bailey, reminding you today is your last day to get entered to win tickets to see the Amy Grant concert live at the Alaska State Fair, which is happening next Monday. 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Get yourself entered right now so you can go see that concert on us. Coming up in just a few minutes, we'll get right back to the music for you. We got Teddy Swims, Justin Bieber. We'll kick it off next with Bruno Mars.
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3: weather. Let's get a look at your weather forecast. Today we're looking at cloudy skies, a high of 63 with an overnight low down to 55. More clouds and rain showers for the rest of the week and through the weekend with highs in the upper 50s to low 60s. 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
1: That's Milky Chance on Alaska's Best Mix 103.1. It's your midday mix. Just Colleen Bailey taking a look at our forecast for the week. It does look like it's going to be pretty dreary for opening weekend of the Alaska State Fair. So we'll be talking throughout this week about other things that we've got going on that are indoors as well as outdoors, so you can pick and choose your own Alaska adventure. But it is also getting to the end of back to school season, which means those school supplies are going to be discounted here pretty soon, which means your $2,000 cash prize could go a lot farther with our back to school 2K giveaway. That's going on for another 10 days. If you want to get yourself entered to win, head over to mix1031.com. Thanks to our friends at Once Upon a Child for helping us put this together so that we can make back to school a little bit easier for one lucky listener. Coming up in just a few minutes, we'll get right back to the music for you. We've got Kelly Clarkson, Portugal the Man. We'll kick it off next with Stella Lefty.
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7: On an average morning, while heading into work, John was rear-ended at the light, spilling coffee on his shirt. He was in shock and mostly felt okay, but John didn't realize that his symptoms would be delayed. Neck pain, headaches, some shoulder pain too, a lot of discomfort. John didn't know what to do. Wait, he remembered, an ad on his radio for Excellence in Health Chiropractic, winning Best in Alaska 7 years in a row. So without hesitation, John picked up that phone and dialed 562-NECK and was greeted with, "Hello!" And after just a few sessions, his pain had gone away thanks to Excellence in Health Chiropractic, he could go about his normal day.
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6: On an average morning while heading into work, John was rear-ended at the light, spilling coffee on his shirt. He was in shock and mostly felt okay, but John didn't realize that his symptoms would be delayed. Neck pain, headaches, some shoulder pain too, a lot of discomfort. John didn't know what to do. Wait, he remembered, an ad on his radio for Excellence in Health Chiropractic, winning Best in Alaska 7 years in a row. So without hesitation, John picked up that phone and dialed 562-NECK and was greeted with, "Hello." And after just a few sessions, his pain had gone away thanks to Excellence in Health Chiropractic. He could go about his normal day.
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1: This will get your weather forecast. 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Looking at clouds today with a high of 63 and an overnight low down to 55. The rest of this week and through the weekend, we're looking at rain showers with highs in the upper 50s to low 60s. Right now, we're getting back to the music on your station for the Lumineers.

0: 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It's your midday mixtress, Colleen Bailey. 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If you would like to win tickets to see Bachman Turner Overdrive live at the Alaska State Fair, they're going to be playing Monday, August 31st. And you have from now until next Tuesday to get entered to win free tickets with fair admission to go see that show on us. So make sure you go get yourself entered to win at mix1031.com. Coming up in just a few minutes, right back to the music for you. We got Bruno Mars, we got Billie Eilish. We'll kick it off next with Ariana Grande.
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4: 1031. Let's get a look at your weather forecast. Today we're looking at cloudy skies, a high of 63 with an overnight low down to 55. Rain showers for the rest of the week and through the weekend. Highs in the upper 50s to low 60s. Right now, let's get back to the music on your station for Hozier.

0: That's Imagine Dragons with Demons on Alaska's Best Mix 103.1. It's your midday mixtress, Colleen Bailey. Of course, the Alaska State Fair is kicking off this weekend. Be prepared for the weather. It does look like it's going to be pretty rainy, which means that the crowds might not be as bad, but we do have lots of stuff going on every single day at the Alaska State Fair. You can get the details at alaskastatefair.org. They have the daily schedules already published, so you don't miss out on a single thing. Coming up in just a few minutes, we're going to get right back to the music for you. We got Sabrina Carpenter, Nickelback. We'll kick it off next with Teddy Swims.
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5: On an average morning while heading into work, John was rear-ended at the light, spilling coffee on his shirt. 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
17: Let's get this look at your weather forecast. Today we're looking at clouds with a high of 63, overnight lows down to 55. We're looking at more clouds and rain showers for the rest of the week and through the weekend. Look for highs in the upper 50s to the low 60s. Right now, let's get back to the music on your station for Shawn Mendes.

0: DJ Snake and the Biebs, Let Me Love You on Alaska's Best Mix 103.1. It's your midday mix, just calling Bailey. We're in the middle of your Tuesday, working our way to the end of the week and the kickoff of the Alaska State Fair. But we are also still in the middle of back to school. Kids are going back. We're starting to get college courses going up again. And if you're still looking for a little bit of extra cash money to help pay for school supplies or upgrading your laptop or your iPad, whatever it is, we got $2,000 to give away to one lucky listener. And all you got to do is get entered to win at mix1031.com. You can do that once per day between now and the 28th. So you got a little over a week to get in to win that money. Coming up in just a few minutes, we'll get right back to the music for you with Avicii. Alex Warren will kick it off next with Noah Kahan.
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17: Let's get this look at your weather forecast. Cloudy skies today with some rain showers tomorrow. A high of 63 today with an overnight low down to 55. Look for those rain showers to stick around, not just through tomorrow, but all the way through the weekend with highs in the upper 50s to low 60s. 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

school lunch making is imminent. It's primary day. Everybody's kind of running around like chickens with their heads cut off. But just listen to the good music, relax, forget about your responsibilities unless you're driving, and then really, really focus, okay? It's Alaska's Best Mix, 103.1.

0: Now, it's a political kind of day, so I'm sorry I'm going to get into this now. It's sort of politics, but I don't know. It's Alaska's Best Mix 103.1. I am Patrick Shea. And look, I'm not into banning anything. I don't think it ever works, and it's a terrible idea. But hear me out on this one. Automated phone answering. Phone trees. I don't want to press 1. I don't want to press 3. I don't want to, I'm sorry, I didn't understand you. Please ask again. I don't want to push buttons or say it out loud. I want to just ask a person the question I called about in the first place. Can we just get back to having real people answer phones and ban the whole thing? Look, I know banning is a bad word, but can we get on board? What do you think?
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